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10: What's shaking, fellow sports fans? It's Andy West. Let's take a look back on this day in sports history, June 17th. We'll start off today in 1960. Ted Williams hits career home run number 500 as the Boston Red Sox beat the Cleveland Indians 3-1 at Municipal Stadium. Jumping way ahead today in 2008, the first finals in two decades between the Lakers and Celtics goes to the Celtics for their 17th title. It was their first championship since names like Bird, McHale, and Parrish led the team. The 2008 version of the Celtics were also led by a trio of great players, Paul Pierce, Ray Allen, and Kevin Garnett. And today in 2011, Rory McIlroy becomes the first player in the 111-year history of the U.S. Open to reach 13 under, and despite a double bogey into the water on the final hole, his 5-under 66 is enough to set the 36-hole scoring record at 131.
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4: I'm Tom Graham. President Trump signing the Memorandum of Understanding to end the war between the U.S. and Iran. The move follows the administration and officials releasing details about the deal after days of secrecy.
12: Today is the day that it all came out. There are 14 points. It's not until point number 8 that you get to the line where Iran cannot pursue a nuclear weapon.
4: Fox's Peter Ducey, Iran would also be required to reopen the Strait of Hormuz. The agreement also requires the U.S. to waive sanctions on Iran's oil exports. 5 suspects remain in custody after the FBI says they foiled a plot to attack Sunday's White House UFC event. Investigators releasing an alleged motive.
13: One suspect allegedly told investigators the goal was to target, quote, capitalist elites, billionaires, or politicians who received donations from the American-Israel Public Affairs Committee, APAC, according to court documents.
4: Fox's David Spunt, America's listening to Fox News.

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2: A done deal. I'm Lee Silicera, Fox News. President Trump has signed off on the ceasefire agreement with Iran, doing so a few hours ago in France, during a meeting with French President Emmanuel Macron.
3: There are 14 points. It's not until point number 8 that you get to the line where Iran cannot pursue a nuclear weapon. There is this $300 billion reconstruction fund that the United States will be directing and facilitating, but not donating to directly. And there is this line that the United States has to lift sanctions and unfreeze frozen Iranian assets.
2: Fox's Peter Ducey in Geneva. Iran's foreign ministry spokesperson says Iran must be able to sell its oil with no problems, and transport and insurance must be receive the revenue from oil sales. Meanwhile, the latest Fox News poll finds most voters don't approve of President Trump's handling of Iran.
4: Nearly two-thirds of voters say they do not trust Iran to comply with the deal or stop developing nuclear weapons, and yet nearly 6 in 10 voters also think it was wrong for the U.S. to initiate military action. While three-quarters think it's important for the U.S. to pursue an end to Iran's nuclear program, 87% said it's also important to avoid a prolonged conflict.
2: Fox's Jessica Rosenthal. Nearly two-thirds of those polled saying they don't approve of the president's handling of Iran. The Fed holding interest rates steady following its first meeting under its new chair, Kevin Warsh.
5: The committee decided to maintain the target range for the Fed funds rate at 3.5% to 3.75%. In support of the Fed's dual mandate.
2: The central bank issuing an unusually brief statement, dropping language that suggested their next move would be to cut a key interest rate. Wall Street stocks dropped on worries the Fed would hike interest rates this year to keep a lid on inflation. The Dow lost 507, the NASDAQ off 354, the S&P plus 91. 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
2: A preliminary hearing for a Los Angeles singer charged with murder is pushed back again.
7: A judge in L.A. granting singer David's lawyer's request for more time, rescheduling a preliminary hearing from June 29th to July 21st. The hearing will determine if there's enough evidence to go to trial. The 21-year-old, whose real name is David Burke, has pleaded not guilty to charges, including first-degree murder in the death of 14-year-old Celeste Rivas Hernandez. The teen's dismembered body was discovered in the trunk of a Tesla registered to Burke, parked in a Hollywood lot. Prosecutors claim the singer began a sexual relationship with Rivas Hernandez when she was just 13 and he was 18, alleging he killed her to protect his music career after she threatened to go public with the sex abuse. Kristen Goodwin, Fox News.
2: The L.A. District Attorney says he will decide at a later date whether to seek the death penalty. The Trump administration says it's buying back another energy company's offshore wind leases. The Chicago company has agreed to give up its four offshore leases that were very early in development in exchange for reimbursements of lease fees totaling $785 million. Vice President J.D. Vance visiting New York to discuss Trump administration efforts to curb fraud and the political landscape.
8: Vice President Vance briefly discussed federal efforts to eliminate waste and fraud during his remarks in Bethpage, New York, on Long Island. But Vance focused heavily on next week's New York primary in the 3rd Congressional District, urging voters to turn away from incumbent Democrat Tom Suozzi.
9: When we cut taxes on tips, Tom Suozzi voted for Nancy Pelosi instead of you. When we cut taxes on overtime, he voted for Nancy Pelosi instead of you.
8: The vice president asked district Republicans to strongly support GOP challenger Michael LaPetri, whom Vance believes can flip that seat in November's midterm.
2: Fox's Grinnell Scott. I'm Lisa Lucera. This is Fox News.
10: The Gulf is dealing with the first tropical storm of the season. Arthur may bring what the National Hurricane Center calls the potential for life-threatening flash flooding. It's expected to move inland at the Texas border with Louisiana tonight. STAR test scores are out this week, and they show some gains in middle school reading. Experts credit the state's new cell phone ban in schools, keeping kids focused.
11: We knew it would. All the research has pointed to this over the last decade.
10: Sherry Sylvester with the Texas Public Policy Foundation expects we'll start seeing gains in math scores as well. The TEA is investigating the educator certificate of San Antonio ISD Superintendent Jaime Aquino. Aquino's accused of failing to report educator misconduct. He's been the SAISD superintendent since 2022. He announced earlier this year he plans to retire next January. I'm Carrie Lockie.
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11: You are not going to want to miss this. Lizzo is opening up like never before on Purpose with Jay Shetty, and it's an episode everyone is talking about. 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And Amanda Knox joins Bobby Cass to talk about surviving prison and life nearly 20 years after being wrongfully accused.
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12: Fox News, I'm Sue Gussman. President Trump has signed the Memorandum of Understanding to end the fighting with Iran. Fox's Peter Doocy.
13: On a 14-point plan, it's not until point number 8 that you find this. The Islamic Republic of Iran reaffirms that it shall not procure or develop nuclear weapons. U.S. military assets on standby in the region if Iran starts charging tolls in the Strait of Hormuz.
12: Sanctions on Iran's oil exports will be waived, and the Strait of Hormuz is set to fully reopen Friday. Firefighters in Miami-Dade County, Florida, battling a pair of wildfires that have burned more than 16,000 acres. Miami-Dade County Fire Rescue Chief Jay Jadala.
14: The fire has now split into two. The fire has two names. We have the Quarry 2 fire, and we also have the Well Fire.
12: Quarry 2 fire, 50% contained. The Well Fire, 25% containment. 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
14: Here's what you've made popular by getting your stream on. Starting us off again this week is Maximum Pleasure Guaranteed on Apple TV. 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The Four Seasons on Netflix remains at 8, with Your Friends and Neighbors on Apple TV also staying put this week at 7. Off Campus on Amazon Prime Video slips back to 6, with From on MGM Plus up to 5. And The Burrows on Netflix falling out of the top 3 back to 4. Apple TV's remake of Cape Fear moves up to 3 this week. Spider-Noir, starring Nicolas Cage on Amazon Prime Video, remains at 2. And Widow's Bay on Apple TV is on top for the second straight week, your number one streamed show.
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15: News. I'm Ted Lindner. Firefighters in Miami-Dade County, Florida, battling a pair of wildfires that have burned more than 16,000 acres. Miami-Dade County Fire Rescue Chief Jay Jadala.
16: The fire has now split into two. The fire has two names. We have the Quarry 2 fire, and we also have the Well fire.
15: The Quarry 2 fire 50% contained, the Well fire at 25% containment. President Trump has signed a ceasefire deal with Iran, setting up negotiations over the country's nuclear program over the next 60 days. Fox's Jared Halpern.
17: The agreement requires Iran to open up the Strait of Hormuz for toll-free transit and lifts the U.S. naval blockade.
10: Then it's a memorandum of understanding. If it doesn't get done in 60 days, that's all right. We go back to bombing.
17: President Trump says the U.S. is not providing money to Iran.
15: The agreement requires waiving sanctions on Iran's oil exports. 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

0: Well, as we know, it's mild and muggy with south winds kicking off the Gulf. There's a low cloud bank coming in towards Houston and approaching San Antonio at this hour. Temperatures are mainly in the 70s across the state, but some mid-80s along the Texas coast. It's oppressive out there with dew points near 80 degrees in Galveston right now. Ugh. But there are weather changes coming, and there's signs of it right now in the northern panhandle where the cold fronts come through. Dumas at 68 right now. Dalhart's at 69. But again, we'll see this front continue to sag south through the day today, and it'll start to kick up some showers and thunderstorms down through the Permian Basin in West Texas this afternoon. But the bigger story today, heat advisories across many locations across the state, Dallas and Fort Worth and Houston and Waco, for example, and Abilene, but excessive heat warnings. That's when the heat index can get up close to 110. Sweetwater down to San Angelo, out towards just east of the Midland-Odessa area, up the Cap Rock towards the Snyder and Post area. Also excessive heat warnings down the 35 corridor south of Austin, from Austin all the way to San Antonio, all the way down the Rio Grande into the lower Texas coast. Again, heat index values, how it feels, as hot as 110. But changes are coming with this front. Later this afternoon, as I stated, we'll start to see showers and storms break out from the big country out into West Texas. Some of these storms could be strong up towards the Red River Valley towards midnight tonight, up around Wichita Falls and down towards Monday and Haskell. These showers and storms will also continue to develop along the front in the western half of Oklahoma and congeal into a cluster of storms by early tomorrow morning, stretches from Oklahoma City, northwest of Dallas, out towards Abilene. And this cluster will dive southeast through the morning and afternoon, affecting Dallas and Fort Worth by early to mid-morning and continuing to slowly press off to the east, mainly along and north of Interstate 20, giving welcome rain to the Ark-La-Tex in East Texas, who desperately need the rain. This front will stall out, though, and lift back to the north late tomorrow evening into Saturday. But there still could be a few showers and storms coming out of Mexico as we work our way into tomorrow evening. These will be moving into South Texas, mainly along and south of Interstate 10. Also, showers and storms may develop into late Friday and Saturday across central and east Texas. So some relief from the heat is on the way. I'm meteorologist Dan Brunoff at the TSN Forecast Center.
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8: I'm Adam C. with your Texas in the Morning Sports Report. The Dallas Cowboys have their final day of mandatory minicamp today, and the defense has been a major talking point throughout.

0: out. Yesterday, new defensive coordinator Christian Parker held a press conference breaking down the ins and outs of his multiple 3-4 D. For context, the Cowboys had the worst scoring defense in the league last season, and communication was one of the worst aspects of it. Parker spoke about his process of simplifying play calls.
1: It's a long process because there's like the different word banks, you know, so there's an Excel document that lives on my desktop. It's, I mean, you know, you got weapons, NBA teams, insects, whatever, you know, and it's like, well, do we have enough inventory here that's going to fit this type of scheme, or do we have enough S&W words or F&B words or whatever it might be? So it takes a lot to go into that. We try to be intentional with that in terms of those words having meaning, certain letters having meaning.
0: Today will be the last chance that the new look Cowboys defense can work together before they break for summer. Training camp in Oxnard is expected to begin in late July. The Houston Astros won their home series against the Detroit Tigers yesterday. Final score, 4-2. Jeremy Peña got the scoring started with a solo home run in the bottom of the third inning.
2: The delivery. And this one hit well to left. Going back on it, that ball's out of here!
0: Clip courtesy of Robert Ford and the Astros Radio Network. The Astros tacked on three more runs as the game went on, and they cruised to an easy win. Peter Lambert had a great start on the mound, pitching seven innings, giving up one run on two hits, and striking out five batters. With a win, Houston is now tied with the Texas Rangers in wins at 35. The Astros start another home series against the Cleveland Guardians tomorrow night. First pitch is set for 7:10, and coverage will be provided by the Space City Home Network. The Texas Rangers will try to avoid the series sweep when they take on the Minnesota Twins this afternoon. The Rangers are coming off two straight losses to the Twins, being outscored 16-4 in those games. Their last contest was a 12-2 loss in a game that featured the Rangers going 0-for-11 with runners in scoring position. The Rangers have lost four of their last five games and look to right the ship today. First pitch is set for 1:35 this afternoon, and coverage will be provided by the Rangers Sports Network. With your Texas in the Morning Sports Report, I'm Adam C.
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4: 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Well, here's an interesting one. Collecting colleges.
5: By doing this, it's like I never left school. 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
17: In 2005, investigators in Palm Beach, Florida began uncovering a dark secret.
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17: There was a wealthy man in Palm Beach who was offering young girls a way to make money. That man was Jeffrey Epstein, and he had set up a system designed to bring him underage girls. Local police and the federal government would investigate and, by their count, find dozens of victims. Epstein would become one of the world's most infamous predators, a man who could have faced decades in prison but served just 13 months in his own wing of a county jail.
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17: Epstein's abuse would span years and cross state lines.
21: New York, Palm Beach, New Mexico, Paris, Virgin Islands, and each one of those residences is an alleged crime scene.
17: I'm ABC's Mark Remillard, and with a team of journalists from the ABC News Investigative Unit, we've traveled around the country to look at Jeffrey Epstein and the allegations of his horrifying abuse, to hear from the girls who suffered it, who are now women fighting to recover from it. Truth and Lies, Jeffrey Epstein.
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22: I'm a little surprised at naming some rain a storm.
23: Well, it's a new trend. We've had it every year over the last probably 10, 20 years. There's mystery storms, I call them, you know, the ghost storms. Mm-hmm. In fact, last night, this is center of Arthur went right across us. Did you notice? I didn't.
22: No, I was actually snapped a picture of my plants in the was posting that to social media, and it was a nice, pleasant afternoon.
23: Yeah, exactly.
22: Pleasant evening.
23: But we have some theories on it. I don't know if we want to talk about that. We'll probably save that a little later.
22: Let's save that until after the news. But yes. Yeah, I think your theories and jogged my. Past interviews with some folks, and mm-hmm. I think you may well be on track.
23: It makes sense, let's put it that way.
22: Exactly what is happening. News Talk 560 KLVI, well, quick look, we'll take a complete look here coming up, but nothing happening today in the weather.
23: A few little sprinkles on radar this morning, mid-county, and kind of moving off toward the northeast into Louisiana. That's it. I mean, I think a lot of sunshine, but there'll be a price to be paid because if you walk outside this morning, temperatures most areas have not gotten into the 70s. We're still in the 80s. So it's going to be a muggy, muggy weekend. The humidity will be really high.
22: I think I'm going to be outside some this weekend, too.
23: Just be careful, you know.
22: And can't wait.
23: Yeah.
22: 528, News Talk 560, KLVI, Jim Love, Greg Bostwick, and, of course, Kim Komando and her daily tech update. I have done it again. Hold on here.
23: Some surgery here?
22: Yeah, I have these in a particular order, if only I could understand the order. They're in the same order every day, but I keep wanting to play last week's Komando.
23: Yeah.
22: And this week's Komando is a pretty good one, the one for today. Oh, I'm also in the wrong radio station. Let's see here. I was telling you guys when you came in, it has been a hectic morning for me. Let's go to KLVI. That would be where I work at the moment. And let's see if I can go back over and find the right category. Let's see. Of course, there's the category. Now, can I find Komando? And there's Komando. Let's move her around a little bit because I always like to have the, now I got to go back to the right time. You know, people wonder, was life better before they computerized radio? I think the answer is yes.
23: Yeah.
22: All right.
23: Good answer.
22: Yeah. Now we are ready for Kim Komando and the Daily Tech Update.
23: All right.
0: 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Then OnlyFans skimmed 20% off the top. That's $1.4 billion before a single creator saw a dime. Now, OnlyFans split the rest, $5.8 billion, among 4.6 million creators. Now, the math averages out to $1,250 a year per creator. That's the average. The top 1% grab a third of all the money. 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
22: 534, News Talk 560, KLVI. Jim Love, Greg Bostwick, and let's talk some weather here. Let's get some of the weather, a little recap of what's going on and what we can expect. And I guess partly what's going on is a bunch of nothing yesterday.
23: Yeah, pretty much. Now, the beach got a pretty good blast. They had some 40 and 50 mile per hour gusts, actually up to almost 60 in a couple of spots. But it, you know, I was talking to somebody earlier in the day. I said, well, you know, think back into the spring. We actually had some days where we had 40 and 50 mile per hour gusts and the sun was shining, you know, just caused by lower pressure up to our north. So it wasn't crazy, but it did produce some higher than normal tides. That was one of the main effects we saw yesterday. The surf was up in the dunes and we had 87, usual deal here. You got debris coming up on the road, even though if you haven't been down to 87, you know, they've done quite a bit of improvements there, trying to keep the water back with that concrete break wall, I guess you would call it there, try to, you know, keep the waves from crashing onto the road. Unfortunately, it still figures out a way to get the debris up on there.
22: Yeah, it's just not going to work. At some point, they've got to reroute that road.
23: Yes.
22: And we're so worried about, well, something. I don't know if it's not the snail darter, but we're so worried about something. They won't let them move that area over. And to me, it's sort of a losing cause against Mother Nature.
23: Yeah, I know. It's relentless. It wants to keep moving north. It has been moving north for decades and decades. That's the beach line, and you're trying to stop what nature wants to do, and that usually doesn't end well.
22: Yeah, so I guess really that area, and then a couple of days ago, that 10-inch rain that caused some problems in Wildwood, I guess that's the most significance out of this this much ballyhooed storm.
23: Yeah, well, of course, we can get into that.
22: Yes.
23: About, and I've did a little thing. If you want to check it out, it's on a Greg Bostwick page. It's a little discussion of what the true definition of a tropical cyclone is. Now, a tropical cyclone is a tropical depression, a tropical storm, or hurricane. It's just different levels of wind velocity, but there's a commonality. All of them have to have certain criteria across the board. It has to have a well-organized, you know, area of rain. Well, this did not have that. It has to have a well-defined center. It didn't have that. So, I might give them the other one is a closed circulation. In other words, the winds are rotating around a common center. I'll partially give them that. It was very weak, though. So, out of the one of the three big requirements, it failed on two. What's the deal here? And the deal is, I don't know if it sounds nefarious or something, but it, you got to wonder sometimes, you know, you follow the money a lot of times in the world a lot of times. And it is apparently true that if a storm is named in the Gulf or anywhere around the Atlantic Basin, the insurance policy has a little clause in there where the deductible doubles.
22: Mm-hmm.
23: Okay, so if you have a 2% deductible, it goes to 4%.
22: I've been told that by a number of agents.
23: And apparently this is true. I've heard, yes, from several agents. Now, it may not be all policies, but it might be in the 40 or 50 pages you have on the declarations page, somewhere in fine print somewhere, that that's the case. That might explain some things.
22: You know, that
23: I hate thinking that way, but... insurance companies have a powerful lobby.
22: They certainly do in Texas.
23: Well, I'm talking about even on a national basis.
22: Oh, absolutely. On a national level. And in Texas, they run things. So, that's there's
23: so it might explain things, but it's disappointing. It's, you know, people that say, oh, we believe the science, trust the science. Well, you're violating your own doggone rules, okay?
22: This wasn't science.
23: And all you have to do, if you think, oh, I don't believe you, that's true. Go to the National Hurricane Center website, and there's a page at the top that says Educational Resources. It says Glossary, and it defines every term they use. And that, I just pretty much quoted what it said.
22: Wow.
23: So it's disappointing. And the thing is, I think that their counter might be, well, people might pay more attention if you name it. Yeah, but you're causing a bunch of angst that we don't need.
22: Well, you're causing people... you're upsetting people.
23: Right.
22: You do not need to be upset. And I think I commented on your post last night. The thing that frightens me the most is by this rush to double your deductibles and all that, by this rush to name everything and see if we can get more federal grants or whatever, is that nothing happened yesterday with the name Storm. So I'm beginning to think, I got nothing to fear.
23: Right.
22: Come on. This is all a bunch of bull.
23: Yeah, I know.
22: And then along comes something that is serious.
23: Mm-hmm.
22: And people say, I remember that storm.
23: Yeah.
22: I'm not falling for that one again.
23: Well,
22: and somebody gets hurt.
23: One thing that happened to me over this particular storm, I got a whole bunch of more people on my page. Not that that's something to, you know, crow and be proud of. But it tells me that people are trying to get good information.
22: Yeah, good, accurate information.
23: And I think some of them are getting sick and tired of this AI-generated, in-your-face
22: scare
23: tactics.
22: The world's ending tomorrow.
23: And, I can see these AI posts a mile away. I don't know about you.
22: Oh, yeah.
23: They're always big, bold letters, and they scream at you, look at me, and all that type of stuff. And, and it's sad, and it's all money. And that, too, we've talked about this.
22: Is a moneymaker.
23: It's moneymaker. I mean, every click some of these pages get, they can monetize those pages. And there's some of these guys that have really no capability of really interpreting data. They just throw it out there. That's nothing drives crazy. They don't try to explain anything because they can't, because they don't have the knowledge. And they're still getting six figures out of this thing.
22: Well, and, of course, it's not like calling yourself a – I guess, FBI agent or something. Mm-hmm. Anybody, I can say Jim Love meteorologist on the site.
23: Sure, absolutely.
22: Absolutely. So it's like Steve Pike over at SETX Roofing was telling me the last time he was on the show. And by the way, he's going to rejoin us this Saturday because I know there was a lot of rain come through here a couple of days ago and talk about roofing. But he said, you know, there are no licensing requirements for roofers in Texas. I can be Jim Love roofer tomorrow.
23: You just have to have a pickup truck and a way to carry stuff. And,
22: do I know anything about roofing?
23: Heck
22: no.
23: Give me a hammer. I'll learn.
22: Yeah, and that's what I see with a lot of the Facebook, social media, Instagram, quote-unquote, meteorologist is, you know, I took a storm watch course. I took a storm tracker
23: course. Or maybe I even didn't do that.
22: Or maybe I just watched a video, and now and I can operate some AI and have multicolored displays, and I can scare the heck out of people and get clicks.
23: Yeah.
22: Though, again, I've said it before, not just about this, but about a number of things. The people that I really dislike are those that repost and say, I don't know if it's true, but
23: please share it. Yeah, they say,
22: but so, I'm sharing.
23: So I want to get more clicks.
22: So you're helping the scallywags get more and more.
23: And the thing about it is, when you think about it, they don't have to be right. In fact, they really want to do a situation where they're riding the fence. So you have One group over there saying you're crazy. The other one says you're right.
22: Yeah, actually,
23: and they fight. They fight each other, you know.
22: Yeah, I have stopped doing that on social media because I used to do that. And and there's I have a couple of personal interests that I follow on social media.
23: Right.
22: And I've stopped pointing out the incorrect information because I realized I'm making a money. I'm making a money.
23: Oh, yeah.
22: By pointing out, I follow a couple of pages on history, and I will see either AI pictures or something just blatantly wrong.
23: Right.
22: And I used to type in, you know, this is what really happened here. Then I realized, you know, there was some of us doing that.
23: Right.
22: And others doing, oh, this was a great post, but we're all making this idiot money who had about as much knowledge of history as one of my dogs. So I've stopped doing that one, too.
23: Yeah.
22: But I will tell you the one thing to come out of this. The one thing to come out of this, I think, Greg, is number one, be prepared. This did get everybody's attention. I mean, there was some early possibilities, so be prepared. And I will tell you, after our conversation this morning and your conversation yesterday with some folks, have a local insurance agent and check with them.
23: Yeah.
22: I think it would be very wise to give them a call and say, hey, in the event, what's my coverage? Mm-hmm. And in the event there's actually a named storm that comes toward us, how does that affect my insurance, my deductibles? Just go ahead and ask those questions now because you may want to make some changes. And I do know that you can't make changes while there's a named storm in the Gulf.
23: Right.
22: That also probably helped him out to have a name store.
23: It'll probably be on the order of probably 2% of the increase. But if you have a $300,000 house, that's $6,000.
22: Yeah, you need to know those things.
23: Yeah.
22: And if anything else, all of this the last couple of days serves as a reminder. Have a plan. Get ready. Double check insurance and that sort of thing. And and stick with the vetted sources like Greg. Quit falling for some of this other stuff.
23: Yeah, I appreciate that. And I do spend, you know me, I spend a lot of time trying to get it right. And I don't always get it right. I admit that. I
22: mean, absolutely.
23: I'm a human. I make mistakes.
22: Well, it's an inexact science.
23: Yeah, exactly. But I do try my hardest to get it right.
22: I'll tell you what you have, I think that really helps out is you have a very detailed history of weather in the area.
23: Yes.
22: You've not only gathered but researched. Now, I think sometimes being able to contrast what's happening now with some past patterns gives you a better ability to predict where this pattern's going.
23: Yeah. I can guarantee you with all truth that I'm a better forecaster at 70 than I was at 20. Let's put it that way.
22: Yeah, that makes sense.
23: Yeah.
22: Yep.
23: Experience does teach you a lot of stuff.
22: It does teach you a lot of stuff. Yeah. Of course, and they don't want 70-year-olds, but
23: well, so far they haven't thrown me out yet. We'll see how long that lasts.
22: We'll see that. That's my feeling too. Yeah. I feel like I'm better at radio now than I was 30 years ago. But
23: kind of like a fine wine, you know.
22: But then I'm old.
23: Yeah. Exactly.
22: 5:46 News Talk 560 KLVI. It is a Thursday morning. It's good morning for us because our friends at Rayo's going to drop some.
23: Yes, we'll have the Curly Mr. Curly coming by.
22: Yeah, he forgot the coffee last week.
23: So oh, no.
22: Remind him today when we bought a little coffee. I got to get some more of that Rayo's.
23: Yes.
22: The good stuff.
23: Yeah.
22: 5:46 News Talk 560 KLVI.
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22: Oh, yes, indeed. News Talk 560 KLV. Why did I lay my headphones on the other side? I have no idea why I did that. I never knew. Why did I take them off? I don't know. News Talk 560 KLV, 550 on a Thursday morning. And a memorandum of understanding with Iran, in effect. I'm just sort of confused on all this. The terms keep changing. So this isn't a whatever you would call it. I don't know if you'd call it a peace treaty, if you'd call it. This is a memorandum to keep talking.
23: Yeah, to keep negotiating.
22: To keep negotiating.
23: Yeah, yes, I don't understand.
22: Memorandum of understanding, in effect, signed by the president. He confirmed it to reporters while exiting a dinner in France. Of course, he's there for the G7. It includes the reopening of the strait and easing of financial restrictions against Iran and expectations moving forward for discussions on the nuke program.
23: Yeah.
22: Okay, I thought we weren't doing anything till they said, I give. So I don't know.
23: Yeah.
22: Unclear if the Trump announcement means an in-person signing with the vice president will still go ahead as planned. That was going to be in Switzerland.
23: Yeah, tomorrow.
22: And I heard him, was it with Hannity? I forget where I heard him yesterday, maybe Clay and Buck. But he was talking about going and doing this. So I don't know. Does this mean he's still going? There's a lot of confusion with this.
23: And still a lot of this hinges, Iran is making comments that, Israel needs to stop, fighting Hezbollah and all this stuff, even though Hezbollah is firing missiles at them, I mean, I think you got to counter that. But they're basically saying, hey, this thing's all over. We'll tear it up, basically, if you guys don't stop it.
22: That's the other thing. We've sort of put our fate in Netanyahu's hands with this.
23: Yeah.
22: Because you're right. They're saying, one attacked into Lebanon by the Israelis, and
23: All like, bets are off.
22: We can't control everything they do. So.
23: Yes, they can. And that's a bunch of, you know what.
22: Well, and you
23: because they supply all the weapons.
22: You know, you're right. And I don't think we ever look at it probably in that manner for Israel or for Saudi Arabia or anybody else. We're supplying weapons to you. You just pick up the phone, you know, and say, hey, that's it. Mm-hmm. No more weapons for you.
23: Yeah. I bet they straighten up real quick.
22: That shipment just got delayed.
23: Exactly. Permanently.
22: Yeah. And, I don't ever think we, and I don't know why, but I don't think we use that kind of force. It's mm-hmm. like, sorry.
23: And isn't it interesting we don't hear not a peep out of Hamas anymore?
22: True.
23: Nothing.
22: True.
23: So whatever Israel did worked there. I mean, it flat out stopped them.
22: Well, as I've said before, talked to an Israeli some years ago, and he pointed out, and it is a good analogy, and I do think Israel sort of maybe should use more restraint in some things sometimes, but he pointed out, how would you feel mm-hmm. if you knew that an enemy fighter with bombs that could destroy you were always 30 seconds away?
23: Yeah. Yeah.
22: And we don't understand the tight geography in mm-hmm. that area.
23: Yeah.
22: You know, you come off of the runway in a couple of those Arab states, mm-hmm. you're 30 seconds from being over Tel Aviv.
23: Yeah. It's like every school in Israel and the playground has a bomb shelter.
22: Yeah.
23: So if they're out playing, they have like 30 seconds or so to get in that bomb
22: exactly.
23: shelter.
22: Exactly. So when you think of it in that light... Mm-hmm. Maybe this is why they don't put up with a lot.
23: Well,
22: they can't.
23: I mean, if you're asked to do that in the United States, like we've talked about, like Mexico was lobbing stuff at us and everything, I would expect our government to respond.
22: Yes.
23: I mean,
22: yeah.
23: Do something.
22: If Mexico started bombing Laredo, mm-hmm. wouldn't you expect us to do something?
23: You would hope.
22: And then the Europeans said, you know, you just need to be
23: restrained.
22: You need
23: to stop it. You need to just take it.
22: Be restrained.
23: Yeah, right.
22: No, we wouldn't be restrained.
23: Yeah.
22: And so at a certain point, well, you're right. I think you pick up the phone and say, hey, BB, no more weapons coming. Listen mm-hmm. very closely mm-hmm. to who's in charge here.
23: Right.
22: But at the same time, I can't fault them. It is hard to fault them. In fact, I can't imagine living in conditions like that.
23: Yep.
22: You know, the October 7th slaughter. I mean, these people are at a music festival, but so close mm-hmm. to a border. The country is just surrounded
23: right.
22: by people who want to see them all yeah. dead.
23: Right. They just don't want to, you know, let's negotiate and deal and all this stuff. They want them dead. You're right. They want them pushed into the Mediterranean. Let's get them out of here.
22: And I just have to wonder, as we negotiate with the Iranians, has that mindset changed? Will the Iranians suddenly say, they have a right to exist?
23: Well, you know, the Soviets used to have the seven-year deal, the seven-year plan.
22: Right.
23: Remember that?
22: Right.
23: Iranians have like hundreds of year plan.
22: Oh,
23: they think totally different than we think. They think about not during their lifetime. They're thinking about their great-great-great whatever on down the road's lifetime. They don't think like Americans, like every, you know, we think about tomorrow more. They
22: the
23: think about
22: election.
23: Hundreds of years.
22: We're so embroiled in politics in the next election.
23: Yeah.
22: And I was reading a biography of Mao Zedong, the mm-hmm. Communist leader.
23: Yeah.
22: And he said that exact thing to President Nixon in one of their meetings because we see the results with China. They do the same thing.
23: Yeah.
22: He said, you Americans think in terms of decades. We think in terms of 100 years.
23: Yeah. Exactly.
22: And you see what's coming to pass.
23: Yeah, because their ideology rules their life. The person is of no account. It's what the grand overall vision is.
22: Oh, absolutely right. 556 News Talk 560 EK.
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22: 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We're going to take a break for, a moment from Michael Berry. Back with more on that weather. We'll be talking about the weather this morning, which, by the way, it's just fine. We'll be talking more, doing a little retrospective on some of the things that went on this week. 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
26: They signed it separately and digitally. I'm Dave Anthony, Fox News, and Iran's president just posted on X after agreeing to end the conflict with the U.S. Peace will be realized in the shadow of mutual respect, though President Trump says
27: it's a memorandum of understanding. If it doesn't get done in 60 days, that's all right. We go back to bombing. You know, I don't want to do that because it's so good, but we might have to.
26: The president signed it at the end of the G7 summit in France, saying he wanted to avoid an economic catastrophe, opening the Strait of Hormuz to oil and other shipping and lifting the U.S. blockade of Iran's ports. But as Fox's Trey Yingst reports, talks continue.
28: It is opening up these more detailed negotiations as it relates to Iran's nuclear program. And U.S. officials have indicated that the missile program and the support of regional proxies is something that will be discussed during this time as well. Certainly, there are Gulf countries that are concerned also because they saw the incoming Iranian fire during Operation Epic Fury. But again, this is a ceasefire extension. This is not the broad peace deal that the United States is looking for with Iran.
26: Iran also gets sanctions relief and access to unfrozen assets and a reconstruction fund. Some Republicans in Congress are critical. Democratic Senate leader Chuck Schumer posted on X, "We're worse off than before the war started. Oil prices are falling more than 1%. Gas is down again. AAA's national average for regular now $3.99 a gallon. That is 57 cents less than the peak of the price surge last month. Still about a dollar more than before the Iran conflict started." There's a NATO meeting in Brussels. War Secretary Pete Hegseth is there.
3: It needs to go back to a real hardline military alliance.
4: Referred to by Secretary Hegseth as NATO 3.0, capable of deterring any threat. He's promising to be candid about what the United States expects allies to do to make that happen. The Trump administration wants to be less involved in defending Europe. Last year, at a summit of NATO leaders, most members promised to spend more on defense.
26: That's Jonathan Savage. 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
26: Three plane crashes in 3 days are being investigated. 12 died when a flight full of skydivers went down in Butler, Missouri Sunday. One died Tuesday night in Texas after a small plane tried to make an emergency landing on a highway in Laredo. Five survived when people got out of their cars and helped rescuers get them from the burning plane. Nobody, though, survived what happened in California.
8: Officials at Edwards Air Force Base say the eight men killed when a B-52 bomber crashed Monday were dedicated professionals, beloved family members, and irreplaceable teammates. Identifying the victims as 53-year-old Colonel Gregory Watson, 50-year-old retired Lieutenant Colonel Miles Middleton, 40-year-old Lieutenant Colonel Gabriel Estrella, 34-year-old Major Alexander Davis, 40-year-old Major Robert D., 35-year-old Major Brad Hovey, 32-year-old Jeremy Smith, and 41-year-old Christopher Reicher. The group was taking part in a routine test mission as part of a radar modernization program. Kristen Goodwin, Fox News.
26: On Wall Street, the day after the Federal Reserve decided to leave interest rates unchanged, stock futures are rising following a sell-off when the Dow dropped 507 points from its record high. Golf's third major tournament of the year just got underway about a half hour ago in New York, and in about a half hour from now, a former champion tees off, hoping he's healthy enough.
9: 8 years since Brooks Koepka won his second straight U.S. Open at Shinnecock Hills. He's back on Eastern Long Island to compete in the 126th U.S. Open. Koepka hopeful his body will hold up. This past Sunday, he withdrew from the Canadian Open because of nerve issues and admitted his grip on his clubs is not fully normal yet.
11: I think it's just the ulnar nerve.
9: Koepka's odds to win the U.S. Open, 45-1 at the FanDuel Sportsbook, where the favorite is world number one ranked Scottie Scheffler, who's playing with defending U.S. Open champ J.J. Spaun. Odds on Scheffler to win between 5 and 6 to 1, followed by Rory McIlroy, then John Rahm, Xander Schauffele, Jared Max, Fox News.
26: At Soccer's World Cup, Colombia and England and Ghana won opening matches, Portugal and Congo tied. I'm Dave Anthony. This is Fox News.
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18: Southeast Texas spared the effects of that tropical system. At 6:08, good morning. I'm Jim Love with KLVI News. 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
18: Well, Southeast Texas avoiding the worst effects of that tropical system in the Gulf yesterday. There were some problems on Highway 87 near Crystal Beach with waves putting debris on 87. And in other news this morning, Energy Texas officials say the company was ready for the tropical issues yesterday, and they're ready for the rest of hurricane season. The utility crews had prepared for possible widespread outages and storm-related damage as Arthur made its way through Southeast Texas. Energy had brought in extra crews, opened a storm command center, and placed resources such as high-water vehicles across the company's service area. Federal officials are investigating a private plane crash near Laredo that killed Austin tech giant Joshua Bear on Tuesday night. That flight was on its way from Mexico to Austin when it crashed while trying to land at Laredo International Airport after reporting mechanical problems. Five other people on board the plane survived. Bear was the founder and CEO of Austin-based Capital Factory, a venture capital firm with offices in Houston, San Antonio, Dallas, and D.C. The Federal Aviation Administration is investigating that crash. KLVI News Time is 6:10, and KLVI Sports is next.
23: Let me see, how many days do we have before the end of the month?
30: Let's see, we're on day 18.
23: 18, so we got 12 more days.
30: 12, 13, yes.
23: Okay, how many, 30 days.
18: You anxious for June. July?
23: Oh, no, I'm fine, but I always count the months that have 31 days as opposed to those that have 30. We have one more this year. And that will be, of course, November, mm-hmm. where we have 30. The rest of them are all 31.
30: Right.
18: Okay.
23: I'm sorry. I'm wrong. September is also 30.
18: I was wondering where you were going with that.
30: Yeah.
23: So it is, we still have September and November after June. Okay. And the rest of, you know, July, August,
18: you've suddenly
23: October
18: become a,
23: and December.
18: Calendar guy here.
23: Mm-hmm. I've had a calendar amnesia or something.
18: Yeah.
23: Anyway, it is Thursday morning, and that means it's a curly day.
18: That is true. We've changed that date, so you're included.
30: So yeah.
23: That was the second thing I heard Jim say this morning.
30: Well, we kind of here in this morning show think with our gut a little bit.
23: Yeah, he said I'm running behind was number one.
18: Yes.
23: And number two, it's a curly day.
18: Yeah, that is true. Yeah, this morning has been a very hectic morning for me for some reason, but I of course, work on the other stations also, mm-hmm. which a lot of folks don't realize. So I had my screen set to the wrong stations.
30: Yes.
18: Where we started. I could have started with a Kiss this morning.
23: Right. well, I realize it, and I want to tell the audience out there that Jim does a damn good job.
30: Yeah.
23: On all five radio stations. Well,
30: and coordinating he coordinates his team so well.
23: Yes, he does.
2: Yeah, my team.
23: His teammates. Yes, my team. How many teammates do you have?
2: Well, let's see. There's me.
23: That's one.
2: And me. There's me.
23: Okay. So it's like one.
30: Yeah.
23: You're a majority of one.
2: That was sort of a funny email.
30: Yeah.
2: How's your team doing?
23: Yeah.
2: Well,
30: how's yours?
2: I'm sitting here by myself.
23: Well, actually,
2: how's your team doing?
23: Actually, our team is pretty good. Astros winning yesterday 4-2 against Detroit and wrapping up that series. Rangers not so lucky. Rangers looking to avoid a sweep this afternoon as they get hammered by the Twins again yesterday. And, you know, both teams, the Rangers are 3 games under .500, and the Astros are 6 games under .500. But anyway, that as we've told you, when you're 4 games out of first place, it doesn't really matter if you're 3 games under .500 because you're pretty close to the top anyway. So the Astros get that win yesterday over Detroit 4-2.

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0: Well, coulda, shoulda. We actually came out smelling like a rose.
3: Well, we did.
0: In Southeast Texas.
3: While you guys were talking, I heard a roaring sound. I thought, this sounded like rain? And sure enough, there's a very narrow little band of showers, part of the outer tentacles, I guess you could say, of Arthur, stretching from east of Devers, right over our studios, and back over toward Lake Charles. It's like 2 or 3 miles wide, a little thin little band.
0: That's right.
3: That's Arthur. That's its destructive mode here that lasted, 2 seconds. So
0: what is the next letter going to be?
3: The next one is Bertha. I believe that's correct.
0: Ooh, and we've had a Bertha.
4: Yeah. They're probably cranking it
3: up. Of course,
4: there's a
3: song, famous song.
0: About Bertha?
3: Yeah. What was the group that sang that? It was Bertha Butts, remember?
0: Oh, Bertha Butts,
3: One of the Butts sisters.
0: Yes. The same guy who recorded the Troglodytes song.
3: That's it.
0: Okay.
3: Anyway, I'd forgotten that song.
0: Okay, that's right.
3: Yeah.
4: Boy, I was just looking at your radar image here that you posted, Greg, and you're right. Boy, you got to really reach. You got to reach to make this anything other than.
3: Right. Very, very
4: got
3: small.
4: A nothing burger.
3: Yeah. Like I said, I think it rained here for like 30 seconds, and that was about it.
0: Yeah.
3: But anyway, there are a few showers out there. The remnants of Arthur are way really off to our northeast and east. They're over north of Lake Charles. Is stretching over toward Mississippi and continue to move rapidly away. This causing some problems in the southeast, some real heavy rainfall amounts, and they've had a few reports of tornadoes in the southeast, which is typical of tropical systems. Yeah. When they start to break up, they do some of that as well. Otherwise, it looks like our forecast is going to feature that widely scattered shower possibility, mainly this morning, and then some pretty hot temperatures today, right around 90, 92. Low tonight will be down into the mid to upper 70s. We'll have a chance of a few showers and thunderstorms mainly tomorrow evening into early Saturday. A little weak disturbance coming by there. But overall, the weekend looks drier and highs around 92, heating up a little bit for the weekend. And this is day 169.
0: Okay, let's go over to Team Center North.
3: Team Center?
0: Jim loved to find that. How many days left in the year?
4: 196 left.
0: Okay, there you go. By the way, you got a birthday today. KLVI Facebook Messenger. A word from the folks at FranklinEX.com. 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That is our website. It is our name. And our location is at 4220 College in Beaumont. We are just past Interstate 10. If you come under the bridge there, come under the overpass at Interstate 10 on College heading west, you'll see us on the right-hand side. We're right next to the big tire store that has the yellow tire out in front that completely obliterates our location until you get right up to it. But I want to tell you, Jeff Simmons and the gang over there are always looking for things. I'm going to concentrate this morning on guns, pistols, rifles, archaic rifles and pistols, Western rifles. You might have a World War II rifle. You might have just a regular rifle and think, well, this is not worth anything. 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We're open Monday through Friday, 9 to 6. And you get a hold of us, and we like what we hear and we like what we see. We'll pay you cash on the barrel head. 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

0: Semper Fi, that is the U.S. Marines and our national anthem, which reminds me, you know, we used to say Semper Fi, and Butch Paha would call in.
1: Yeah.
0: I wonder what ever happened to Butch.
1: I've talked to him several times in the last year. He's still up toward Tyler County.
0: Okay.
1: Yeah.
0: You know, I guess being that the Longhorns have had such a crappy year.
1: Well, he gave up his season tickets, he told me.
0: Yes. Yeah. Well, that's a good move.
1: Yeah.
0: Good move there, Butch.
1: Yeah. Got away from the dark side.
2: Most people would not know who he is, but he used to do traffic for us at one time.
0: Yes, he did.
2: Right. 20, 30 years ago.
0: Yes, he did.
1: Veteran of the Beaumont Police Department.
2: Oh, it has been. Yeah. He hasn't been on the force for probably 20 years, I bet.
0: Wow.
1: Yeah.
0: Yeah. Butch has been off the force. Some of the greats with the force that have retired.
1: Yeah.
0: And of course, our dear friend Burmaster, who is now in retirement.
1: Right.
0: And but the ghost of Burmaster still lives.
1: Yes.
0: Along Major Drive.
1: And once in a while I see that motorcycle around, yeah.
2: He's more recently retired, so folks would remember him.
0: Yes,
2: in fact,
0: yes.
2: I did see a...
0: Well, my daughter remembers him.
1: I bet.
2: Well, I did see a post that one of the reasons we have an increased amount of traffic accidents in Beaumont is Burmaster retired. And there may be some truth to that.
0: Mm-hmm. Yeah, my daughter got stopped by Burmaster and she said, my dad is Al Caldwell. He said, tell him I said hi. Mm-hmm. And gave her the ticket. yes, indeed. That was one of the highlights.
2: A clever trick by your daughter. You don't know who my dad is. Well, we really don't care.
0: Well, we really don't care. Here's a ticket anyway.
1: Mm-hmm.
0: The ultimate end of that story was I had to end up paying the ticket. But
2: yeah, that's the way it usually goes.
1: Yep.
0: The situation in Laredo the other night was tragic. The plane crash from a plane that was en route from Austin to Mexico.
2: Had mechanical problems.
0: Had mechanical problems. Fortunately, six of the seven people were saved.
1: Mm-hmm.
0: There was one fatality, and that was the... the patriarch of the company.
1: Right.
2: It's probably his company owned the plane.
0: But it shows how society has melted. There were some people that were trying to smash the cockpit window to pull and rescue people out.
1: Yeah.
0: But
1: yeah.
0: The majority were out there with their phones videoing.
1: Right. They were hoping for a big explosion so they can make lots of money.
0: Hey, I'll get some clicks on this.
1: Yeah. Maybe some people blow up right in front of us and I could really get some clicks.
0: That would be it.
1: Yeah.
0: Wow. That would be right.
1: Yeah.
0: That would be the happiest.
1: Mm-hmm.
0: And some people are really that way.
1: Oh, yeah. Absolutely.
0: Hope this damn thing blows up. I got on a video. I'll get about 1,000 clicks.
1: Yeah.
2: They'll also pay. I'll sell this footage.
1: Video.
0: Fox News. Yeah, that's CNN. What the clicks are.
2: Yeah, Fox News and CNN will pay for it. So not only I'll put it on my social media.
0: What do you do? You just call them up and say, I have a video of this?
1: Oh, absolutely. Can do that. Oh, yeah.
2: Absolutely. They will pay.
0: Yeah. Mm-hmm. Okay. Well, I had heard they would. I just didn't know because, you know, I'm not into that stuff.
1: Yeah.
0: I would not ever take advantage of something. I remember the Long Island Railroad accident on Thanksgiving Eve, 1952. And everybody was helping. There were 85 people killed in that wreck. And everybody was helping. Yeah. Of course, there were no cell phones in those days.
1: And today that would not happen.
0: And that would not happen.
2: They would be videoing.
0: They would be videoing. Like, no doubt about it. Okay, we need to take a break. Once again, you got a birthday today. KLVI Facebook Messenger. Jim Love, Al Caldwell, Greg Bostwick. 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
10: News. I'm Gianna Gelosi. Overnight, President Trump signed the Memorandum of Understanding, formally marking the ceasefire extension with Iran.
11: It's a memorandum of understanding. If it doesn't get done in 60 days, that's all right. We go back to bombing. You know, I don't want to do that because it's so good.
10: Within the deal, it will end the naval blockade, reopen the Strait of Hormuz toll-free for 60 days, so there will be more talks to take place to determine the next steps after that. It calls for Iran to dilute its highly enriched uranium. It would lift sanctions on Iran. The U.S. will help develop, quote, at least $300 billion for the reconstruction and economic development of the Islamic Republic of Iran. Fox's Alex Hogan. Millions of people are lining Lower Manhattan today for a ticker tape parade honoring the New York Knicks after they won their first NBA championship in 53 years. 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
2: I'm Jim Law. A KLVI News Update is next.
1: Well, of course, we just had a tropical storm, or what some people call it a tropical storm, move through. 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
2: Southeast Texas avoiding the worst effects of that tropical system yesterday. However, there were some problems along the coast. Large waves pushing water debris onto Highway 87 near Crystal Beach. Rough surf pounding the shoreline during the day. And, of course, residents in Hardin County, particularly the Wildwood area, still clearing and recovering from those earlier heavy rains. Energy Texas says the company is ready for the rest of hurricane season. Now, the tropical storm Arthur has come and gone. Utility crews had prepared for possible widespread outages, storm-related damage. As it made its way through southeast Texas, they brought in extra crews, opened storm command centers, and placed resources such as high-water vehicles across the company's service area. They were not needed, of course. And federal officials are investigating a private plane crash near Laredo that killed Austin Tech giant Joshua Bayer on Tuesday night. The flight was on its way from Mexico to Austin when it crashed trying to land at the Laredo International Airport. KLVI News Time, 6:34, and KLVI Weather is next.
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0: By the way, Jim was talking about this on the news. Those high water vehicles, those are really something. If you haven't seen one,
1: yeah,
0: they do a tremendous job,
1: right,
0: for the folks at Energy.
1: Yeah, and some of them, some government entities have gotten them from the military. They've been, granted basic to them.
2: We have a Hummer at our department, and very, very, very useful.
1: Oh yeah,
0: and it gets great gas mileage too.
2: Yeah. Actually, it's not too bad for what we use it for.
1: All right. Okay. Okay.
2: Not super bad. You're not going to drive to Houston in it, but they're not.
0: Well, I had a friend of mine whose wife wanted a Hummer desperately, and when she got it, she was filled with chagrin when she found out that she was filling up her tank twice a week.
1: Well, I bet she was.
0: Right here in Beaumont.
2: Yeah. Probably would not want our Hummer because our stuff's real military.
1: Yeah, exactly.
2: It's a little different kind of a vehicle to drive.
1: Well, I just performed a very important assignment just a second ago.
0: Thank you, sir. Sergeant Bostwick, thank you very much.
1: Yes, I took care of Mr. Curley has arrived. The vittles are out there in the break room.
2: I did want to miss him because we've been out of coffee for a week.
1: Okay.
2: You didn't tell him we were out of coffee.
1: No,
2: did you?
1: I forgot.
2: I'll text him a little later. Yeah. They're picking up some, I don't know where they're picking up a couple of the pods from, but it's not Rayo's.
1: Sure. Yeah, we got to have that.
2: Yes,
1: for sure. Anyway, it's there sitting waiting for us, so I'm going to make this weather forecast quick.
2: You're right ahead. I need to step outside and check things.
1: Yeah, make sure everything's okay. Yes. Yeah, make sure, all right.
0: Yeah, you do that.
1: Yeah, got a little shower activity this morning, kind of scattered from about China, Nome, back off to the northeast, to around about just north of Deweyville. A little shower. I mean, very, very small, and they're moving very rapidly. Kind of the tail end of Arthur, actually, which is producing real heavy rains right now. Around the area southeast of Alexandria, right over, let's see, what's that little town there? Simsport, that's up to the north of Baton Rouge.
0: Yeah.
1: You got, was it Faraday? Is that the town?
0: Which one?
1: Yeah, Faraday. The home of?
0: Jerry Lee Lewis.
1: Right, and some other folks, too.
0: Oh, yeah, Jerry Lee, Jimmy Swaggart.
1: Jimmy Swaggart.
0: Yeah.
1: I think there's one more, too, that's real famous.
0: Well, Mickey is from down the road a piece.
1: Okay, but that all in that general area there to the west of Natchez, right across the river there. But anyway, a lot of heavy rainfall in there, part of a system that really hit the Gulf more than anything yesterday, but it's now hitting southeast Louisiana to Mississippi. We're looking forward to an isolated shower today. We've already had a few, and there's still some going on. High today will be around 90. Low tonight in the mid to upper 70s. We'll climb up tomorrow into the low 90s. Chance of a few showers tomorrow evening. We'll have to evaluate that a little bit better, but could see some showers and storms coming up tomorrow evening into early Saturday morning. A little front trying to push down from the north, which will stall north of us late in the week. Outside right now, boy, it's a muggy one this morning. It is not cool. We don't have to worry about 80 by 8 because it's not ever going to get below 80. It's 81 degrees outside right now.
0: By the way, Faraday is right across the river from Natchez, Mississippi.
1: Yes, it is. Yes, it is.
0: And if you ever get down that way, that is a town that you need to just go through and just see. It's
1: beautiful.
0: It is a gorgeous town. And there is a hotel that unfortunately had to close for a while. It has been refurbished and reopened. It's the Eola Hotel, EOLA, in Natchez, Mississippi.
1: Right.
0: unbelievably beautiful hotel.
1: Yeah, if you like antebellum homes, you know, touring the old plantations, that's one of the places to go.
0: It's better than New Orleans, actually.
1: Oh, yeah, I think so, too.
0: Yeah, no doubt about it.
1: Absolutely. By the way, 119 is Stovepipe Wells, California, just outside of Death Valley.
0: Okay.
1: Almost did it. 32 degrees, right on the money at Angel Fire.
0: So close to the
1: under, it's almost getting above freezing. Yeah, very close.
0: Wow. As I look at our morning weather, and how did you perform yesterday?
1: I had a good time. It was a good group there. Of course, it was Beaumont Rotary Club.
0: Right.
1: Good time.
0: And our buddy Larry Beaulieu.
1: You got to see Larry. I'd see him about once every quarter. We usually go out to eat sometimes and got to actually break bread with him over there at Rotary.
0: I would love to see him and visit with him in a couple of minutes. It was always, for me, interesting to sit and talk to Larry. He was with me, he was very conversational. Mm.
1: Yeah.
0: And I'm sure he's that way with everybody.
1: Oh, yeah.
0: But I really enjoyed that in his deep voice and all.
1: Well, he definitely has a radio voice. There's no doubt about that.
0: Carry him around in a wheelbarrow, right?
1: Okay. Yes.
0: Okay, that is a look at our morning weather. Folks over at Merit Advisory Partners really don't change their message that much because our philosophy doesn't change that much. Our philosophy, our demeanor, is simply this. We're going to show you how to take whatever money, and if you don't have any money, don't come see us, unfortunately, because we can't help you if you're broke. But if you're looking to take your money and grow it without risk and want to gradually grow it and not fear losing it, you need to sit down and let these folks show you what your retirement can look like and what you will need for your retirement. That's most important of all. 212-9696, Merit Advisory Partners.
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0: Going to be very interesting to see what the market does today after the deal in Iran with the Strait of Hormuz. I listened yesterday intently to Liz Warren babble, which is what she does so well. Said, we didn't accomplish anything. The way I see it, and of course Chuck Schumer, you know, he's up before the microphone and he can't even fart straight. And so he's, you know, basically talking about the fact that nothing worked right for Iran.
1: Mm-hmm.
0: So it's going to be interesting to see what the market does.
1: Right.
0: Because if the market goes up even more, and the market's at 52,000.
1: Crazy.
0: So apparently the market kind of likes what's going on out there.
1: Apparently.
0: And I do believe the inflation is going to go down a bit. It is interesting to see the new cat with the Fed. They're going to leave rates the same as they were,
1: mm-hmm.
0: which as little as I know about it, I think it's better because, you know, you get these rates really, really down. Once again, it doesn't benefit anybody.
1: No.
0: And so it'll be interesting to see what if the Fed, and they're saying that there could be a rate, they're saying it could be a rate increase.
1: It's possible.
0: Yeah.
1: I mean, if inflation continues to go up.
0: Yeah.
1: But you would expect it to go down, because especially with the price of a barrel of oil dropping considerably.
0: Oh, yeah.
1: I mean,
0: yeah.
1: That affects so many things in the economy. Just not how much gas you put in your tank. It's all these trucking companies. It's amazing to me when we have an accident on the interstate. You really realize how many trucks are on the road.
0: Oh, yeah.
1: Because you see them stacked up.
2: Yeah, when you
1: miles.
2: See them stacked up, you realize.
0: All you have to do is sit on the interstate if you're at a traffic light.
1: Right.
0: And the interstate is over you.
1: Yeah.
0: And you can see what's going by. Count for 10 seconds.
1: Yeah.
0: And you will see probably a truck, a semi, for every 5 to 6 cars.
1: Yeah, probably so.
0: Yeah.
1: Yeah.
0: That's a bunch.
1: Yep.
0: Anyway, it's 6:48 at News Talk Radio KLVI. And we need to take a break from morning sports. Astros played well against Detroit yesterday. And Peter Lambert got his sixth win after losing 7 innings of a one-run ball. And Josh Hader recorded his fourth save of the year. And Jeremy Peña... once again, was the man 2-for-4 with a homer as the Astros win. Rangers, by the way, drop one. They are now 35-38 on the year. No luck against the Minnesota Twins, but they are only 2.5 games out of first place. Cowboys wrapping up their mandatory minicamp. Dallas holding its final mandatory practice session today, and that's up in Frisco. And then the team will go ahead and take a month off before returning for training camp in late July. Boy, that's just the opposite of what they used to do. You know, used to go ahead and have training camp, and you were in it, baby. You started playing the exhibition games.
1: Yeah.
0: Now you have it like, well, just take a vacation.
1: They used to always go to Thousand Oaks, California.
0: Yes, that was their place. Yeah. That was their place.
1: Yeah.
0: And, boy, they had some big, big dudes behind the desk,
1: mm-hmm.
0: Along with Tom Landry.
1: Yeah.
0: They had some people that really knew what was going on. Cowboys are going to be interesting to see what they do this year. Interesting to see what the Texans do this year also.
1: Yeah.
0: Okay, do the Cowboys go abroad? I'm not sure. I don't think they
1: do.
0: You
1: know, I don't think so. Yep. Usually they don't, yeah.
0: Yep. Okay, that's a look at our morning sports. A quick time out at News Talk Radio, AM 560, KLVI, at 7:10. Birthdays, KLVI, Facebook Messenger.
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0: Here comes Jim's favorite interview. George Thorogood. Where was he playing anyway?
1: I don't remember. That's been so long ago. I don't remember. Yeah, I think you remember it far better than I do. But
0: Well, I just remember you talking about it. Yeah, and I remember, of course,
1: not a great interview.
0: And the one I had with Helen Hunt, which was just as terrible.
1: You hated her.
0: Yeah, I did. And she hated me.
1: Yeah, I didn't dislike the. I just one of those not great interviews, and I can't even remember how long ago it was or what the context was. I mean, he was appearing in town somewhere.
0: I was interviewing her for St. Elizabeth's. The ladies that they had, the day thing that they had at St. Elizabeth.
1: I don't think the
2: Women's Conference or whatever.
0: Women's Conference. I don't think they do it anymore. Yeah. They had it at the time. And I said, well, it's going to be nice to have you in Southeast Texas. She says, I don't even know where Beaumont is.
2: Well, that's a good way to start a conversation.
0: That's great, you know. Yeah. I'll just take my 25 grand and run.
2: Exactly. Thank you, places I like.
1: I do think sometimes people booking some of these folks do need to realize that you want somebody who's going to be gracious and glad to be there, or a performer that's going to perform, and not one that's just, I don't like anybody very much, and I'm just showing up for the money. And you may have caught her on a bad day, or maybe she just didn't like you. I don't know.
2: Maybe she's a nasty person.
1: Well, maybe she's a nasty person. That is exactly right. You know, sometimes you don't want to meet some of these folks that you admire, whether it be movies or entertainers, singers, because sometimes they turn out to not be at all like they are on stage.
2: Right.
0: Luigi Mangione, now he's the guy who killed Brian Thompson,
1: and the
0: CEO. Go ahead.
1: He wrote a mini.
0: Yes. His lawyers are now saying that they're going to try to cop a plea for manslaughter, which could be like 10 years and be out after 5, if they prove that he's crazy. Or he has PTSD or some inane crap.
1: Probably doable.
0: Yeah.
1: That is probably doable. The thing that amazes me is the amount of contributions. He's got like over $1 million in
0: and he can't touch that, by the way.
1: Well, but that pays for his lawyers.
0: Yes, but, you know, one of the problems with that situation is, you know, if he's crazy, just put him in the insane asylum for life.
1: Yeah, well, we don't
0: that's
1: do
0: it.
1: That.
0: Lock him up for life, and that's it. Yeah. They don't do that anymore.
1: Look at Hinckley. Yeah, he's crazy until we say he's not crazy.
0: Yeah.
2: Mm-hmm.
1: So, yeah, that's one of the frustrations, I think.
0: And with the money that he's got for lawyerdom, he's going to have the very, very best. And he's going to be, at worst, as good as the prosecutors, probably. Because and his family's got money, too.
1: Yeah, he'll probably, frankly, maybe better than the prosecutors.
0: Yeah. That's what I was heading toward. And they're saying, hey, look, Luigi, you need to fake this a little, and I'm serious, that's probably happening.
1: Mm-hmm. Well, one of the issues,
0: you know, it can get you off the hook, otherwise it's going to be life.
1: It underscores, and obviously this was a horrible crime, there's no justification for this crime. But people in this country hate insurance companies, and I think almost all of us either personally or know somebody who has been tooled around by an insurance company on important medical testing or surgeries or whatever. It's created this dislike, and it's astounding to me that he is not, people are not holding him. He killed a man.
0: If he went to trial.
1: Or if he goes to trial
0: and it's not going to happen, but if he goes to trial and gets a life sentence, the people outside the courtroom, they're going to be rioting.
2: They might.
1: Well, one of the things I was reading online yesterday is because of the way insurance companies have treated so many people, they don't know. The question is, can they seat a jury who has not had a bad insurance experience who will really look at this with an open mind?
0: There's only another trial that I recall of that magnitude. That was the Simpson trial, the O.J. Simpson trial, where a buddy was standing outside the courthouse saying, free the juice. I know he killed 2 people, but hell, he's a great football player.
2: Yeah.
0: So let him go.
2: Right.
0: Let him go. And the black populace of Los Angeles, it's very, very obvious, they were going crazy and they loved it.
2: Mm.
0: They loved the verdict. And I never understood that because I don't think color should have entered into the equation.
1: Well, of course not. Of course, they had really bad prosecutors. Well, the prosecutors were a joke.
0: Chris Darden was bad, and Marcia Clark was bad.
1: And again, Simpson had some really great lawyers.
0: Oh, yeah. He had the best of the best.
2: Yeah.
0: And Johnny Cochran, if the glove doesn't fit, you must acquit. That was still one of the best lines ever.
2: Yes.
0: And that's it. And all you had to do is look at O.J.'s hand, and he was faking trying to put it on.
2: And making it more difficult.
0: To put it on.
2: Yeah.
0: Well, and Johnny Cochran stepped to the front and took
2: there
0: over.
2: There you go.
1: And in this case, I think obviously this man's going to have some really great lawyers.
0: Oh, yes. Mm-hmm. No doubt about it. Anyway, we shall see. We shall see if you get a birthday or an anniversary. Right now, get them in. Quick. KLVI Facebook Messenger, Fox News is next. We're back at 7:05.
3: 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Guaranteed human.
4: They are either jealous, stupid, or bad people. I'm Dave Anthony, Fox News. That's what President Trump posted on Truth Social about those he calls fools who think he hasn't been tough enough on Iran. The morning after he signed the deal with Iran at the end of the G7 summit in France to end the conflict.
5: We're never going to let them have a nuclear weapon.
4: Now, Iran's president also signed the agreement that will open the Strait of Hormuz to oil and other shipping, which President Trump says will avoid an economic catastrophe. The deal also gives Iran sanctions relief, sets up a reconstruction fund, then would unfreeze some of their assets, which is getting criticized by some Republicans and Democrats in Congress. But the president insists.
5: It's not our money. It's their money. And we froze it. At a certain point in time, I guess we're going to have to give it back.
4: Fox's Trey Yingst reports from Tel Aviv.
6: As for the missile program of Iran, President Trump said from France yesterday that the Iranians will have some missiles because neighboring countries have missiles. There was a lot of reaction across the region to those comments, but this is not a final deal with the Iranian regime. This is an extension of the ceasefire between the United States and Iran. He said if they don't adhere to the terms of this deal and don't ultimately give up their nuclear program, that he would resume the bombing campaign against the Islamic Republic.
4: War Secretary Pete Hegseth is at a NATO meeting in Brussels, calling on allies to take more responsibility for their own security in Europe.
7: Capable of deterring right here on the continent and taking the lead for the conventional defense.
4: Hegseth also announced a six-month review of American forces stationed in Europe. One of the men charged in the plot the FBI thwarted to stage a White House attack, Daniel Eskridge, due in court today in Missouri.
8: Prosecutors say the five men arrested plan to deploy drones armed with explosives in and around the UFC Freedom 250 event last Sunday in order to force an evacuation and then planned to deploy snipers to fire upon high-value targets within the fleeing crowd.
4: That's Fox's Chanley Painter. 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
4: Well, this U.S.-Iran deal reopening the Strait of Hormuz has oil prices down another almost 2%. Gas has dipped back down just under $4 a gallon now for AAA's national average for regular. On Wall Street, stock futures are rising the day after a big sell-off dragged the Dow down 500 points off its record high following a Fed decision.
10: There's new leadership at the Federal Reserve, but for the time being, the central bank is not making changes to its key interest rate.
11: Economic activity is expanding at a solid pace, despite elevated uncertainty that owes in part the conflict in the Middle East.
10: Federal Reserve Chairman Kevin Warsh confirmed to his post last month after being nominated by President Trump, says the Board of Governors was unanimous in keeping rates steady as inflation remains above the Fed's target of 2%. President Trump has pushed for lower rates and was critical of policy decisions made during the tenure of former Fed Chair Jerome Powell. In Washington, Jared Halpern, Fox News.
4: This is a big day in Chicago.
12: Bruce Springsteen, U2's Bono and The Edge, and Pearl Jam's Eddie Vedder are in the lineup for the grand opening of the Obama Presidential Center in Chicago at 11 Central Time. The reveal on Instagram came by way of a group chat featuring former President Barack Obama adding people to his phone chat who will also appear at the ceremony. The lineup also includes former First Lady Michelle Obama, Stevie Wonder, John Legend, and more. The Obama Presidential Center's official website says, in part, the live-streamed event brings together global leaders, artists, change makers, and citizens for an inspiring celebration of the values that shaped the Obama presidency. Michelle Polino, Fox News.
4: It's Celebration Day in New York for Knicks fans.
13: We're here. We're bonded by one team, one city, one championship.
4: He staked out his spot in Manhattan last night for this morning's victory parade that starts in a few hours after the Knicks won their first NBA title in 53 years. I'm Dave Anthony, Fox.
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1: Southeast Texas avoiding any serious effects from Tropical Storm Arthur yesterday. At 7:07, good morning. I'm Jim Love with KLVI News. 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
1: Southeast Texas avoiding any serious effects from Tropical Storm Arthur yesterday. However, waves pushed water and debris onto Highway 87 and the Crystal Beach area with rough surf throughout the day. Meanwhile, residents in Wildwood and Hardin County continue cleaning up after this week's heavy rains. Entergy Texas officials say the company is ready for the rest of hurricane season. Now the Tropical Storm Arthur has come and gone. Utility crews had prepared for possible widespread outages and storm-related damage as Arthur made its way through southeast Texas. Energy brought in extra crews, opened its storm command center, and placed resources such as high-water vehicles across the company's service area. And federal officials are investigating a private plane crash near Laredo that killed Austin Tech giant Joshua Bear on Tuesday night. That flight was on its way from Mexico to Austin when it crashed while trying to land at Laredo International Airport. After reporting mechanical problems, five of the people on board the plane survived. Bear was the founder and CEO of the Austin-based Capital Factory, a venture capital firm with offices in Houston, San Antonio, Dallas, and D.C. The Federal Aviation Administration is investigating that crash. KLVI News Time is 7:10, and KLVI Sports is next.
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0: U.S. looking pretty good in the World Cup, of course, with that victory over Paraguay last week. And this week they'll be taking on Australia. That's their next match. So we're going to actually go from 48 teams right down to two teams in the final. And it would be certainly nice if the U.S. got to the semis or the finals. There's a very, very good chance they can. The Astros yesterday, 4-2 win over Detroit. And Jeremy Peña with one of the big guns yesterday in that win with a 2-4. Went 2-4 with a homer. And so the Astros now just 6 games under .500, 4 games out of first place. Rangers lose yesterday. And that is a look at our morning sports. Our market basket weather is next.
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0: Well, I made these sports especially short so we could go ahead and give a little extra time to weather.
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2: All right. Well, it's pretty quiet out there right now. I've had a few little stray showers moving on across. You know, nothing real, real heavy. We're getting some brief amounts of rain that might get up to a quarter inch in a few spots as they move on by. Right now, radar shows most of that is occurring out in the China Nome area, back over toward Bevel Oaks. Boy, Bevel Oaks had a lot of rain lately. They're still getting some showers now. And then a few there in southern Jasper, Newton County, and just north of Starks there, right across the river in southwest Louisiana. All moving northeast, like I said, about 20, 25 miles per hour. It's going to be hotter, very humid out there this morning. Never did make below 80. It's 81 degrees right now. So, you know, our time-tested 80 by 8, didn't have to even worry about it this morning. Look for a high around 90, and the high tomorrow in the low 90s. There's going to be a few showers, like I said, early this morning mainly, and then we'll see a small chance of showers, particularly tomorrow evening and early Saturday. The remnants of Arthur really over toward the Natchez area, back down toward Baton Rouge, moving rapidly off toward the northeast into Mississippi and Alabama. They'll see a lot of rain over in those areas the next few days while we're kind of returning back to those summertime levels with the highs up into the low 90s. And out there right now, we have partly cloudy skies, 81 degrees.
0: 83 degrees this morning at 2:30.
2: I bet. It's very, very humid out there. No doubt about it.
0: Yeah. So we're through with the rain for a while.
2: Yeah. I mean, there's a few little showers going on right now. Very, very small and not much chance of rain the next few days. So hopefully a lot of folks will be able to dry out and a lot more time coming up on Saturday. Oh, yeah. That's for sure.
0: These are decadent.
2: Yeah, they look good. Is that raisin?
0: Oatmeal raisin cookies.
2: Oh, yeah, they do look
0: from
2: good.
0: From Rao's. They are just decadent.
2: They do have some good
0: They're
2: cookies.
0: So good. And if you put them in the microwave.
2: Just a tidge.
0: For 9 seconds.
2: Oh, just to warm them up.
0: That's it. Just to warm them up just a little bit. It's,
2: I tell you what would be good is put one of those at the bottom of a bowl and put a scoop of vanilla Bluebell ice cream. That'd be killer.
0: That is killer good pain.
1: What are you eating?
0: An oatmeal raisin cookie.
1: Okay.
0: Yeah, they're just so good.
2: Vanilla ice cream on that? Ooh,
0: yeah.
2: That'd be good.
0: Don't say that. Curly will bring it.
2: He might.
0: Okay, a quick time out, and we're back with your birthdays. 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
11: Every hunter knows that the wilderness is full of surprises. Sometimes what you find out there isn't an elk or a bear, it's something dark.

0: are kind of lost in the breeze with all that's going on in Iran. And we'll get to the Iran thing in just a minute. But the Florida couple who welcomed a child genetically unrelated to them after an alleged empty mix-up at a fertility clinic in Florida has had an unbelievable twist and an unbelievable happy ending. Now, the couple, both Caucasian, the wife gave birth to a baby that was not Caucasian. And, of course, a lot of eyebrows were raised.
1: Right.
0: In plain old English, he was white, she was white.
1: Yeah.
0: And the baby was African-American.
1: So obviously there had been a mix-up in the fertility clinic.
0: Right. Well, with all of the court proceedings going on, they kept the baby and they didn't want to get rid of the baby.
2: I can understand that.
0: They fought to keep that child.
1: Mm-hmm.
0: And they have now won their case both financially against the fertility clinic and with the right.

0: to keep that young child.
1: That's good.
0: And this is one of those unbelievable stories that gets lost in the mix. Mm-hmm. Now, you have a certain amount of people out there that will say, well, they're crazy. They need to go ahead and get their white baby.
1: The kid doesn't know anything. Well, all he knows is mom and dad.
0: Kid doesn't know anything, right.
2: It doesn't have anything to do with color. If you're seeing color, you're an idiot. Mm-hmm. But, of course, the problem there is that if you are the person whose egg that belonged to,
0: well, it was a financial.
2: Our sperm belonged to be. That's also your kid. That's a tough one.
0: Well, there was a financial agreement with the other couple.
2: I mean, that's just tough.
0: Who were willing to go ahead and let the couple keep the child. And so it did have a happy ending. Now some people will be mad because they did that.
2: Well, I don't others know what
0: will you be mean. It's going to happen. Others will be happy. Some will think they're crazy. Say, well, what's going to happen to that kid when he grows up? Well, he's going to grow up any other kid.
2: Well, and let me tell you, if you think there's a problem with mixed families in 2026, you're the problem.
0: Yes.
2: But I still wonder, that's the only parents this child will know.
0: Absolutely.
2: But, if I am actually the parent, boy, that's a tough one. That's a tough one.
0: Well, the child at some point in time might want to meet his biological parents.
2: But much like adoptive.
0: Yes, exactly.
2: Much like an adoption case.
0: Which could be a good deal. And I think the blend here is that you had two families that came together.
2: Yes.
0: With an agreement that will salve the wounds of everybody.
2: Absolutely.
0: And the winner in all of this is the child.
2: Absolutely, right again.
0: The winner is the child.
2: No doubt.
0: And so a happy ending and a great ending for probably a very few couples that would actually take that step.
2: I don't know what I would do in those circumstances. Well, that's just, it's tough.
0: Yes, it is. Anyway, happy ending. That's good.
2: Yes, yes.
0: 7:21 at News Talk Radio KLVI. Jim Love, Greg Bostwick, Al Caldwell on this Thursday morning. We're going to take one more break and come back with your birthdays in one moment.
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0: Okay, time for the birthdays with none other than Jim Love on this Thursday morning. All yours, sir.
2: All right, some birthdays today. Michael Marino, 63 in Beaumont. Charles Duplessis is 66 in Nederland. Colin Glaze, 18 in Nederland. Abby Garcia is 25 in Silsby. And Tab Bryan is 54 in Beaumont. And our winner today is... Michael Marino, 63 in Beaumont. How does he claim that cake?
0: Well, Michael, if I can go ahead and swallow.
2: Oh, I caught you unawares there.
0: It's quite all right. Okay, Michael, okay, wait till 9 o'clock, then call 832-4342, 832-4342. Tell them what kind of cake you want. Pick it up between 10 and 2, and a happy birthday to you from Rayos and News Talk Radio, KLVI. By the way, you're going to pick it up at the Calder location, which is at Calder at 10th in Beaumont.
2: Well done, sir. Thank you very much.
0: All right. Do you have a story, Jim?
2: Do I have a story?
0: Yeah.
2: What kind of story would you like?
0: Well, one that'll get me through to 7:30.
2: Yes, as a matter of fact, we always have a story. Greg and I are always ready. I was looking at this story that most patriotic states, I don't know if we did talk about that this morning, Virginia, Greg, considered one of the most patriotic states in the nation, ranks number one WalletHub's 2026 list of the most patriotic states in America, based on 13 indicators of patriotism, including military enlistment, folks enlisting in the military, veterans, voter participation. And, okay, now this is one, and the number of America Corps volunteers, and I guess that's folks who are volunteering to go into service to do various projects in the country. Okay, I'm not sure I buy this.
1: I don't buy this last sentence at all.
2: The least patriotic.
1: Yeah.
2: Virginia's the most. Right. I don't buy this. The least patriotic is Arkansas.
1: I don't buy that at all.
2: See, I would have voted California.
1: People I've run into, you know, in Arkansas, very patriotic.
2: Very patriotic. I would say that the least patriotic would be California.
0: Oregon.
2: Oregon. Oregon.
0: State of Washington.
2: Washington State. And probably New York to a large extent.
1: Yeah.
2: But that's that just sort of blows my mind.
1: Oh, these polls are stupid.
0: Yeah.
2: Well, they really are. And you know, it may be that they don't have enough people joining America Corps or whatever.
1: That lower their ranking.
2: Well, you know, maybe in Arkansas they're getting out of school, getting education, trade school, and getting a job. Maybe that's what they're doing. But that's just I don't buy that. Also, you see the soccer story here out of Dallas. Because you talk about soccer fans, hundreds of rowdy English soccer fans had to be cleared out of a Dallas pub. Okay, they drank.
0: More beer.
2: And this pub could not be that large. They drank 5,000 beers ahead of a Wednesday's World Cup match against Croatia. Now, you know that that pub cannot be that large.
1: No.
2: That means that everybody had to have... Well,
1: they were down.
0: I hope they had a two-porcelain Buick restroom.
1: I was about to say, the restroom was lined up.
2: Sorry, we just got one over here.
1: Yep. Wow.
2: That is unbelievable.
0: Well, I think one of the top stories that attaches to this one is the fact, and you did this during the 5 o'clock hour with Greg, the people that are coming from abroad are finding out that all of the liberal stances that America has taken and foisted on foreigners is completely false.
2: They love America.
0: Yes. Mm-hmm. They love Buc-ee's.
2: Yeah.
0: And the gas pumps and the black toilets.
1: Yeah.
0: And they love the beer. Mm-hmm. And they love Hooters. And, yes. And they love everything about America.
1: One of these guys made a real good comment. He said, you can go in Europe all the way from Poland to, I think, it's Switzerland, and you're still not the same distance as it is to get across Texas.
0: Well, that's true. It is.
1: You go across seven countries. He said that was a marvel for him. He said, you go to the United States, there's every different culture practically in the world here.
0: Yep.
1: Every different climate, every different scenery. You've got mountains, you've got beaches, you've got, you know, everything.
0: Well, and some of the people that live here are saying, oh, well, I didn't see that.
1: Yeah.
2: Oh, it's amazing. It's like someone coming to Beaumont and saying, what's there to do here? And Beaumonters say, nothing, go to Houston. And we have people coming here to see all sorts of sights. It is amazing that in your own city, your own state, sometimes your own country, you don't realize what you have.
1: I lived in near Fresno back when I was a kid. Right. My dad was in the military. I knew a lot of people had never been to Yosemite or Sequoia National Park, some of the most famous parks in the world, and they were 60 miles away.
2: Easy driving distance.
1: It's like, come on.
2: Easy driving distance.
0: 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They really, really are. And when you go over there, you're probably going to meet Donna first. She or one of her constituents is going to put you at ease, because in many cases, you are there in a case of trauma. And we're not a medical facility, but we realize that when you walk in there, you're a little shook because you've been in an accident and your vehicle has been damaged. And the big question is, can they fix it? Will they fix it right? How long will it take? The answer is simple. As long as it takes to fix it right, and fix it right the first time, using the proper parts, with the people and the procedures that we've honed for better than a half century at Vin's Paint and Body. We have two locations, College at 23rd behind Amity Supply in Beaumont. Been there forever and a day. And, of course, right across from the schooner on Highway 69 in Mid-County. Vin and Rick Oliva. We'll take care of your vehicle, but as always, we leave you with the same message. Drive carefully, and you may never get to meet us. 7:30 at News Talk Radio AM 560 KLVI. Coming up a little later, of course, this morning will be Glenn Beck, followed by Clay and Buck, Sean Hannity and Michael Berry, all right here at News Talk Radio AM 560 KLVI, where it is 7:30, Fox News. Next.
7: Fox News, I'm TJ Papa. The U.S. and Iran signed on the dotted line. It's another step toward ending the war for good. Fox's Trey Yinks in Tel Aviv.
8: Many details still have to be discussed in relation to Iran's nuclear program. They have made commitments in this memorandum of understanding, and now Iran's top negotiators will meet with American mediators to try and work out a path forward. We know the Qataris are involved in this process to actually make the schedule of when these meetings are going to take place.
7: The deal also eases sanctions and opens the Strait of Hormuz. A little rain in the forecast for the ticker tape parade in Lower Manhattan to celebrate the NBA champion New York Knicks.
9: I'm so excited.
7: Some fans lining up overnight. Fox 5 New York reporter Robert Moses along the Canyon of Heroes.
10: People as far as the eye can see, and every so often this crowd will break out in chants.
7: The celebration begins at 10 a.m. Eastern. 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
1: Well, the recent storms, have you really checked your roof? 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
2: Southeast Texas avoided any serious effects from Tropical Storm Arthur yesterday. However, waves pushed water and debris onto Highway 87 in the Crystal Beach area with rough surf throughout the day. Meanwhile, residents in Wildwood and Hardin County continue cleaning up after this week's heavy rains. Energy Texas officials say the company is ready for the rest of hurricane season. Now, the Tropical Storm Arthur has come and gone. Utility crews had prepared for possible widespread outages and storm-related damage as Arthur made its way throughout southeast Texas. Energy brought in extra crews, opened its storm command center, and placed resources such as high-water vehicles across the company's service area. Federal officials are investigating a private plane crash near Laredo that killed Austin Tech giant Joshua Bear on Tuesday night. That flight was on its way from Mexico to Austin when it crashed while trying to land at Laredo International Airport after reporting mechanical problems. Five other people on board survived. Bear was the founder and CEO of the Austin-based Capital Factory. That's a venture capital firm with offices in Houston, San Antonio, Dallas, and D.C. The Federal Aviation Administration is investigating that crash. KLVI News Time, 7:35, and KLVI Weather is next.
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1: Yeah, and there's been a few little showers out there this morning, dropping some brief heavy rain. Lakeview area just east of there on 105 out there, FM 105. They had, a half an inch of rain, so pretty good little shot of rain there. Nome also picking up a half an inch this morning. A few little spotty showers, kind of the tail end of Arthur as it continues to move on out toward the northeast. We'll look for a high temperature today up around 90 and the low tonight in the mid to upper 70s. Rain chances are still there also on Friday. It's mainly Friday night, Saturday morning on that one. And they'll be coming in with a front stalling just to our north. Look for a high tomorrow also in the low 90s. And it's a hot, steamy weekend, no doubt about it. Low 90s with lows in the upper 70s to near 80. And we definitely made our 80 by 8. We never did get down below 80 this morning. We're at 81 degrees still under mostly cloudy skies.
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18: 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That makes me tend to leave my sleeping bag rolled up and stashed behind your couch.

0: by the rivers of my memory and keeps you ever gentle on my mind.
1: Glenn Campbell's Gentle on My Mind. I still love the words that song.
2: I love it. By the way, you may have something a little low in there. We're really not hearing it very well in here.
1: Well, I know it, and I cannot figure what it is.
2: Yeah, so it was not really intelligible to a lot, probably. Yeah. But I'll tell you, Glenn Campbell, an artist, multi-talented too, did the movie True Grit and then mm-hmm. had the summer special that turned into, I guess, the Glenn Campbell show.
1: He did the show last time, and the only time I ever got to see him. My wife and I got to see him at the Jefferson Theater.
3: Mm-hmm.
1: This was about, I guess, maybe 10 years ago. 10, maybe it was longer, maybe it was 12 years.
2: Was he suffering from Alzheimer's?
1: No, he was not. He was still good. He was still good. And he made his... He made his boobs wiggle on stage. He really did.
2: Oh, okay.
1: He really did.
3: That's what I want to go
1: Here's
3: see.
1: Here's the other trick I know how to do.
2: Yeah, that's what I want to go see.
3: Yeah.
1: Well, it was kind of funny. It was in good taste the way he did it.
2: Well, you know, as he had the beginning stages and could still perform and such, I want to see his wife or daughter went on with him, and he still sounded as good as ever until there was a point where he had to obviously stop performing.
1: There was a great video which shows his final 30 days and shows the last concert that he ever did. And he was okay.
3: Mm.
1: And he walked off stage and he said, that's it.
2: That's wow. it.
1: Yeah.
3: That's it.
1: Yeah. Mm. That's it. He was no longer able to perform. And that is such a sad situation. We have had friends... And you have had friends,
3: mm-hmm.
1: and Jim has had friends who have lost their way with Alzheimer's. In some cases, they stay on for a year. In some cases, they stay on for 10 years.
2: But, you know, in anybody in their profession, I think it really takes I won't say special person, but to know when you're just not good enough to continue. Some people don't know when to sort of quit. That says a lot to him. I guess even in his condition, he knew after that concert, okay, that's it. I can't maintain the standard I want to maintain.
1: That's what people are telling me all the time. You know, Caldwell, you just don't know when to quit.
2: Well, you got a lot of years left.
1: Well, I don't know about that, but I'm going to have to do something with the volume here.
2: Yeah,
1: smash this computer or something.
2: There's some setting somewhere that maybe bumped or something.
1: Yeah, okay, could be. Anyway, one of the other stories this morning that I wanted to mention is the situation involving the mayor of Seattle.
2: Oh.
1: And she has yet absconded with something else. She instituted the payroll tax in Seattle,
2: okay,
1: which has helped to lose over 30,000 jobs.
3: Wow.
1: 30,000 jobs. Mm. Now, Seattle is a city of maybe a 1.3 million or a 1.4 million.
2: Right.
1: And you're losing 30,000 jobs.
2: Yeah.
1: And she's still the mayor or the mayorette or whatever else you want to call her. And... for some reason, people like the mayor of Seattle, the governor of Virginia, who just think that I've got to get in there and I've got to cut all the red tape and I've got to cut all the tape that is holding the good stuff together. Abigail Spanberger, the governor of Virginia, and the mayor of Seattle, and a couple of others, and by the way, the former mayor of Atlanta, Georgia, Letitia Bottoms, she is in a runoff against the other Democrat for the, I think for the governorship of Georgia. A lot of stuff happening. Republicans are losing governorships. And you kind of wonder why. In Virginia, was it Youngkin, who did such a good job? You got term limits in Virginia. he had to step down as governor, and he was replaced by Spanberger, who's already changed every law that she can in the state of Virginia. And you just wonder what's going on with these people.
2: Well, they get elected.
1: Yeah.
2: And again, bottom line is always they get elected.
1: Yeah. Once again, 30,000 jobs gone by the boards in the city of Seattle.
2: And she will probably get reelected.
1: Yeah, yeah.
2: That's why I don't feel a lot of sympathy for some of these stories, because elections have consequences.
1: Well, you had Lori Lightfoot, the mayor of Chicago, who did an absolutely miserable job. And she's been replaced by Brandon Johnson, who has done an even worse job than she did.
2: Absolutely.
1: In the city of Chicago.
2: Really need to think when you go to the polls. You really need to think about that. But to a certain extent, it's like we were talking about the storms and how it was so easy for some of these folks to fake people out on the storm and make them think, you know, death and disaster. I think it's that way with politicians. Sometimes politicians, they know exactly what you want to hear.
1: Mm-hmm.
2: And they know the button you want pushed, and they do a masterful job of doing it. And then when they get in office,
3: they have amnesia.
2: Yeah.
3: Yeah. I didn't say that.
2: And you know, it's like we're talking about the next time these guys, fear-monger a storm, people will fall for it, many will. And, you know, the next time the politician runs or another politician runs, they do the same thing and people say, yeah, it's different this time. You got to be critical.
1: The Astros over Detroit yesterday had a good series with the Tigers. Jeremy Peña had an especially good game for the Astros. Astros are now 6 under .500, 4 out of first place in the American League West. Rangers, of course, about 2 games out of first, but they're also 3 games under .500. Every team in that division, as you know, is struggling. Yankees over the Chicago White Sox, who are tied for first place in the American League Central. Yanks now 2.5 games up in the American League East. San Francisco, shocking yesterday, a double win over the Atlanta Braves. And, of course, as we said, the U.S. team will take on Australia. Now, I believe, is that over the weekend that game is being played?
4: I think so.
1: Yeah. And, of course, with their win last week, they're in good shape. I don't know. Is it a triple elimination, double elimination?
4: I don't know how that works. They have different groups.
1: Yeah.
4: And they, I don't know if they do a round. Everybody plays everybody, and then they seed it. I don't know how that works.
1: Anyway, that's a look at our
4: actually, they play
1: sports.
4: Tomorrow night. Australian.
1: Okay.
4: Yeah, it's tomorrow night. Yeah, okay. On Fox.
1: All right. On Fox. Yeah. No doubt. I wonder how much Fox.
4: Paid for that. I don't know.
1: That's what I guess everybody's wondering.
4: But I do know the commissioner for FIFA was talking about the ticket price, how high they are. And he said, well, basically his implication was, well, Americans can't afford that.
1: Yeah, that's right.
4: Yeah, if it's in a third world country, it'd be like $20. Over here, it's $200.
1: Yeah. Americans can afford it. You can pay the tab.
2: Being taken advantage of on that.
4: Oh, yeah.
2: And, you know, I've talked to several fans, soccer fans, that would really like to go, but they're just average working stiffs. And they said, you know, we can't afford it. Yeah. I wish we could go. They follow all the soccer. They follow it worldwide. They're huge fans. But here it is in Houston, and said, can't afford the tickets.
1: Coming up, the Goldust Twins, just ahead of Overhead Door Company's message to make sure that your door is locking perfectly. 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And we've done this over the past 75 years. 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Well, you guys are gathered around the fire this morning.
4: Yes, sir.
1: We don't even have a damn fire, but
4: we can imagine if we got a fire.
1: Yeah. What are we going to talk about anyway?
4: Yeah, let's talk about gold and silver, see what's going on there. And it's down a little bit. Could this be a buying opportunity, Jim? Maybe.
2: Well, of course, I missed the last buying opportunity.
4: we're at 67.17 this morning. So
2: what?
4: I thought that might entice you a little bit. Of course, we don't need any enticement for gold because none of us can afford that.
2: That's true.
4: At 42.57, I think definitely silver might be the way to go. And still, I think, reacting to the Middle East situation now that the president has signed the, what is it called?
2: Memorandum
4: of agreement or something.
2: Yeah,
4: or whatever.
2: Memorandum. Whatever.
1: Liz Warren thinks it's a death knell.
4: Well, the memorandum, of course, Iran will violate right and left.
2: Immediately.
4: Yeah, so it may be reacting to that. Who knows? It's a little bit of guesswork, quite honestly, but the guys that check it out are, you're going to tell them about them. Who do we need to talk to?
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1: Well, I'm still not able to cure the volume situation.
2: Still working on that issue, yes.
1: I beg your pardon?
2: I said, still working on that issue.
1: Yes, still working on it. Okay, thanks, Billy. Appreciate it very much. Can't hardly hear ye, but nevertheless, thank you very, very much. Beaumont Carpet 1, East Texas 105 in Beaumont. 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It is 7:57 at KLVI. Interesting article in Wall Street Journal. What have we been taught by the Straits of Hormuz being closed? The economies have endured due to deep reserves and alternative supplies and the artificial intelligence boom. And I don't know about the AI, but I do know about the reserves and everything else.
2: Well, and of course, part of that issue is going to be, are we going to replenish them? Thus far, we have not.
1: Yeah.
2: We did not replenish the reserves.
4: It's under 300 million barrels now.
2: Yes.
1: Now, I think, didn't Trump put some of the reserves back here a year and a half or so?
2: Don't think so.
1: Okay, maybe not.
2: Yeah, I don't think we've...
1: I know Biden emptied the jar.
4: I don't care the administration. That's a misuse of something they should not touch.
2: Yeah. Yes, yes. And so we're running out of those reserves.
4: Mm-hmm. Not a good plan.
1: And, you know, the situation as it is, you keep robbing Peter to pay Paul, in essence. When Joe Biden was president, took out the reserves at a time when we didn't have to.
4: I know. He's trying
1: And did it. It was a political ploy.
4: That's all it was.
1: By lowering the price by using the reserves and making more oil plentiful.
4: Right.
1: You got the price down a little bit.
2: Not
1: and
2: a lot.
1: And damaged the reserve supply a great bit.
2: But this is not Biden's watch. Trump is going to have to replenish.
1: Yeah. Mm-hmm.
2: He needs to replenish those supplies and not wait for the next president. Because I tell you, I don't trust Iran. I don't trust this deal. I think everybody got backed into a corner looking for a way out. I don't think the Iranians have changed one bit.
4: I agree.
1: Probably not.
4: Yep.
1: I do think that Trump probably got as good a deal as he could get. And we'll talk about that when we come back at 8:05. Right now, I've got to take the break.
7: 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Guaranteed human.
12: He's being criticized from the left and right. I'm Dave Anthony, Fox News. Wary of the U.S.-Iran deal President Trump signed digitally last night. Democratic Senate leader Chuck Schumer posted on X, "We're worse off than before the war started." Republican Senator Ted Cruz says the president got very poor advice. History teaches that giving billions of dollars to theocratic lunatics who want to murder us is a bad idea. But the president insists.
13: We're not putting up money. Only if they're doing things right. If they're doing things right. If people want to invest, they can invest.
12: And on Truth Social, the president posted this morning, the fools he thinks that think he hasn't done enough and been tough enough on Iran are either jealous, stupid, or bad people. Before signing the agreement at the G7 summit in France, he says it achieves what he wanted.
13: Reopening the Strait of Hormuz and preventing Iran from ever obtaining a nuclear weapon.
12: But if they don't behave, the president says he'll bomb Iran again.
14: The final deal must be reached within 60 days with the possibility of an extension. This is related to Iran's nuclear program and the details that are yet to be discussed. The U.S. naval blockade of Iranian ports, and the Iranians will receive tiered sanctions relief.
12: Fox's Trey Yingston, Tel Aviv. War Secretary Pete Hegseth is at a NATO meeting in Brussels telling our allies they weren't there for the U.S. when the war in Iran started.
15: But too many of our allies said no, or tried to drown us in arcane legal debates, or criticized us publicly for doing what they aren't prepared or able to do themselves. It was shameful.
16: He's at a meeting of NATO defense ministers in Belgium, telling them that over the next 6 months, the Pentagon will review U.S. military forces in Europe. Secretary Hegseth warning that if free-riding allies don't increase defense spending, the United States could withhold payments to NATO.
12: Fox's Jonathan Savage. Ukraine's gone on the counterattack again in Russia with a wave of drones into the capital, Moscow, hitting an oil refinery, disrupting flights at the city's airports. 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
12: The November elections just got more interesting in California. A plan to tax the ultra-rich will be on the ballot, though even some Democrats, including the governor, don't support it.
29: The California Secretary of State's office says it's verified enough signatures for the ballot initiative, a one-time tax on assets worth over $1 billion, up to 5% on assets over $1.1 billion. It's backed by a healthcare workers union. 90% of the money would go to healthcare, the rest to food assistance and education programs. Governor Gavin Newsom and big tech company executives say the tax will drive away business. It's also opposed by some healthcare industry groups and other labor unions who say the one-time tax will get in the way of long-term solutions. There could be a compromise where the state legislature approves other long-term solutions and the billionaire tax backers pull it before a June 25th deadline. Chris Foster, Fox News.
12: We just got an unemployment update. First-time claims dropped slightly last week to 226,000, but the number of people continuing to collect jobless benefits rose a bit, up to 1.8 million. On Wall Street, a rebound's brewing from yesterday's big sell-off. NASDAQ futures up about 500 points, 200-plus for the Dow, the morning after plunging more than double that down from a Dow record high. A huge crowd has gathered in Manhattan to celebrate a championship at the New York Knicks victory parade. So many have shown up. Police are turning some away. Fox's Nate Foy is there.
30: All the viewing pens are full, and the NYPD is expecting up to 4 million people to celebrate this day that New York City has been waiting for 53 years, you could say. It's been that long since the last title. But here's the thing. This is actually the first ever ticker tape parade in Knicks history, because when they first won, or when they last won in 1973, they didn't actually have a parade. So it's going to start at 10 o'clock in Battery Park. It's going to make its way to where we are at City Hall.
12: Also in New York, on Long Island, golf's third major championship of the year teed off this morning. The U.S. Open at Shinnecock Hills. Scottie Scheffler and Rory McIlroy and defending champion J.J. Spawn, they're all on the course now. I'm Dave Anthony, and this is Fox News.
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0: Southeast Texas avoiding any serious effects from Tropical Storm Arthur. At 8:06, good morning. I'm Jim Love with KLVI News. Details after this.
1: Well, if you have lights flickering, breakers are tripping, you know, you could have some electrical problems going on that you need to have taken a look at. 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
0: Southeast Texas avoided any serious effects from Tropical Storm Arthur yesterday. However, waves pushed water and debris onto Highway 87 and the Crystal Beach area with rough surf throughout the day. Meanwhile, residents in Wildwood and Hardin County continue cleaning up after this week's heavy rains. And Energy Texas officials say the company is ready for the rest of hurricane season. Now the Tropical Storm Arthur has come and gone. Utility crews had prepared for possible widespread outages and storm-related damage as Arthur made its way through southeast Texas. Energy brought in extra crews, opened its storm command center, and placed resources such as high-water vehicles across the company's service area. And federal officials are investigating a private plane crash near Laredo that killed Austin Tech giant Joshua Bayer on Tuesday night. That flight was on its way from Mexico to Austin when it crashed while trying to land at Laredo International Airport. After reporting mechanical problems, five other people on board the plane survived. Bayer was the founder and CEO of Austin-based Capital Factory, a venture capital firm with offices in Houston, San Antonio, Dallas, and D.C. The Federal Aviation Administration is investigating that crash. KLVI News Time is 8:09, and KLVI Sports is next.
2: The Astros with a win yesterday over the Detroit Tigers, and they move along on the weekend. Let me see. I believe they're off today. And, yeah, they are. And the Rangers are off, too. Kind of a limited schedule on this Thursday. St. Louis at Kansas City, Cleveland at Milwaukee. And San Francisco, once again, at Atlanta, concluding that series. And the Astros will begin a new series. I don't have the schedule in front of me, but I know they had a 4-2 win. 4-2 win yesterday over Detroit. Yes, sir.
0: Should be right there.
2: Yesterday, I was looking at it. They're open today, so they'll play Friday, Saturday, Sunday. And the U.S. will play Australia. And I think, Greg, you said that's a tomorrow night game, right? World Cup.
1: Yeah. Friday evening on Fox.
2: Friday evening on Fox. Rangers lose yesterday to the Minnesota Twins. Rangers and Astros both under 500, underwater as it is. But so is the team that's leading the division right now. Seattle's up only by a game, over 500. And the Cowboys concluding their mini camp. George Pickens is with the team, so he'll be ready to go. He is their number one new boy on the block. And that's a look at our morning sports, our market basket weather with Greg Bostwick is next.
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2: Well, a look at our morning weather with Greg Bostwick.
1: All right, not too bad out there right now. I've had a few little rain showers this morning. Very small ones now tracking off to the northeast. They just about died out. The most rain, no, this morning had about a half an inch. Also around the Lakeview area, about a half an inch. So it's a few little spotty showers. The remnants of what was former Tropical Storm Arthur, now located over the eastern sections of Louisiana, particularly the area just north of Baton Rouge and Opelousas, heading off into Mississippi. Lots of lightning and heavy rain in those areas, and that whole system, like I said, moving on out at a pretty good pace, and we'll look for improving conditions, even in our area as we work into the afternoon. We're probably going to be up there around 90. We'll look for temperatures coming up for tonight down to the upper 70s near 80 and back to the low 90s tomorrow. Another chance, a few showers by tomorrow afternoon and evening. 82 now under partly cloudy skies.
2: That is a look at our morning weather on this Thursday morning from News Talk Radio KLVI. You may have been told in the past that you're just going to have to live with that pain. It's just something that comes and goes. When it comes to neuropathy, you want it to go once it has come. And the best way to do that is to find somebody that can cure it, can end the pain, can get your feet where they move again. And that would be the folks at Spine Tech right here in Beaumont. Not a gimmickry society. We are efficiency doctors that know what we're doing. We'd love to show you the video of how neuropathy can be cleared and you can be walking once again. The proof is in the pudding and the videos and the pictures. And once you see them, I think you'll be convinced that Spine Tech are the people that you want to see. Dr. Khan, Dr. Lowe, been in the business a long time. They're located on 11th Street in Beaumont, 234-7088. And they are open from 8:30 to 4 p.m. daily at Spine Tech, 234-7088. All right.
0: And we have a guest coming up.
2: Oh, I didn't know that.
0: Yes, Emily, she's here to talk
2: is she
0: about
2: ready to
0: the
2: go?
0: Juneteenth celebration.
2: Oh, we have a break to take.
0: Yeah, perhaps we should take a commercial break, and I'll escort her in.
2: Okay, that'll be fine.
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5: Congo made news at the World Cup yesterday, managing a 1-1 draw against Portugal. Yohan Wissa made history, earning Congo's first ever World Cup point.
6: That's interesting. Wissa!

0: from this heat that we're having. And we have lots of live music, kids activities. It's free to get in. And our headliner this year is the Zap Band.
1: Okay.
0: So I know people are really excited about that. They're an iconic funk band, and they had several hits. So we're excited for them to come to Beaumont and perform for everyone. We have some local bands and lots of sponsors, lots of community groups. It's just, it's a great night.
1: One of the Juneteenth celebrations going way back was a gentleman I had the pleasure of playing with when we had our group, a Gate Mouth Brown, who Gate was from Orange, Texas, mm-hmm. originally, and he was playing at one of the events for Juneteenth.
0: Well, that's awesome.
1: It's a great celebration. It is. Think a lot of non-African American people do not realize the gravity of this date and what it means.
0: It's very important, and it's important for our community to come together and celebrate all parts of our community. And the city of Beaumont works really hard to make sure that we produce events that are open to the community, that welcome everyone to celebrate together and be with your neighbors and support their causes. And I think that Juneteenth is a really special event. It's a lot of fun. We'll have the Line Steppers there. They're a great group. I don't know if you've ever met them before, but it's a group of women that do line dancing, and they get the crowd moving and having a good time. And it's just a really great night.
1: Well, you know, it's a situation in which I think you guys have been very, very involved in over the past years. When I came here to Beaumont, there wasn't the pull. There wasn't the events that were put together. Everything was kind of loose, and you'd have something one year and wouldn't have it the next year. But I think everybody has pulled together to get these events where they just kind of stack up year after year and get a little better and a little bigger.
0: Yeah, absolutely. And we want people to look forward to these events every year. So we've, for the last 10 or 12 years, we've had a pretty solid base of the same festivals year after year. Of course, we've added a few, but we want everyone to be able to look forward to them. So every year they know we're going to have a Juneteenth event, we're going to have Oktoberfest and 4th of July and all that good stuff. And super supportive sponsors really make a difference. And obviously a supportive city council that wants to see the community come together.
1: Now, what are the events coming up after Juneteenth?
0: So after Juneteenth, we have the Star Spangled Spectacular at the Jefferson Theater,
1: okay.
0: which is going to be America's 250 birthday celebration. We have a silent film accompanied by the organ. We have a
1: The organs are going to come out of the floor.
0: We're going to have the organ come up. We have a barbershop quartet. We're going to have a lot of cool stuff. A patriotic sing-along. And then just a few days after that, we have the 4th of July. So over the next, let's see, in the next 14 days, we have three major events for the community that, you know, we want you to come out and celebrate and enjoy downtown and enjoy the summer with your neighbors.
1: You know, to the newcomers, that would be maybe the first year that are coming here. Our 4th of July event downtown is a spectacular. There's no doubt about it.
0: It is. It's very nice. People really support it. And we have the longest fireworks show in the area for sure.
1: Yeah. Boy, that is for sure. And the loudest.
0: It is loud. Yeah.
1: Well, I'll tell you, we live on the other side of town and you can hear the booms going off.
0: Mm-hmm. Absolutely.
1: Yeah. Okay. So Juneteenth coming up.
0: Juneteenth this Saturday.
1: This Saturday.
0: 4 o'clock to 9 o'clock at the Civic Center indoors.
1: Civic Center indoors to get out of the heat.
0: Yes.
1: That's it. Appreciate you being here.
0: Thank you for having me.
1: All right, a quick timeout from News Talk Radio AM 560 KLVI. Back in a moment.
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3: Congo made news at the World Cup yesterday, managing a 1-1 draw against Portugal. 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
4: 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We have history in Houston!
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7: I had a gentleman come up to me last week, and he's a regular listener, and he said, I really didn't believe you. When you told me about how great the steaks were, East, because I thought you were doing a commercial. And I said, I was doing a commercial. He said, well, you know what I mean. You were doing one of those spots. And he said, I tried at the steaks at Jack's Packet. He says, and they were every bit as good. He said, no, they were better than you said they were. He said, you need to work on your ads. So I'm going to try harder to tell you that the best steaks in town, whether it's the 4th of July or the 4th of May or the 17th of never, the best steaks in town are at Jack's Packet, 4505 Calder Avenue in Beaumont. We cut them and trim them to your specifications because we've got a butcher shop right inside of our grocery store at 4505 Calder in Beaumont. And by the way, we're open every day except Sunday. Situation involving the New York killings, the Gilgo Beach killer.
8: I don't know about this one.
7: Well, this one, they did, I don't know how many specials. Dateline did it, mm-hmm. 48 Hours did it, and they went on and on and on for years trying to find out who was killing these women at Gilgo Beach. And they were all prostitutes,
8: mm-hmm.
7: And they just disappeared, and then all of a sudden their bodies showed up, and they got this architect who swore up and down he was innocent. But anyway, Rex Howerman, appearing at Suffolk County Court yesterday for his sentencing, and got life in prison.
8: Wow.
7: So... And so a bad story comes to an end. By the way, the parade in New York City today, 4 million people will attend the parade.
8: Yep.
7: And if you missed it on Fox News, the Knicks back in 73, when they won it, didn't get a parade.
9: Now, wow. I wonder why they didn't.
7: Well, that's because only baseball teams got them. Only baseball teams got them.
9: That would have been pretty exciting stuff.
7: Yeah. The NFL, I remember when the NFL Giants, they didn't get a parade.
8: Yeah.
7: And so the Knicks didn't get a parade. This one will host up to four. Oh, how would you like to be the chief of police in New York City?
8: Right.
7: And being told today, well, chief, I hope you can handle this. We've got upwards of 4 million people, and we hope we can keep it in control.
8: Yeah, you got to wonder, after the parade tonight, what it's going to be like.
7: Well, that's the bottom line, is after the parade is over, will the consequences be such that there might never be another parade in New York again?
8: Yeah, maybe.
7: I mean, well, let's face it.
9: And the communist mayor gets to preside over it.
8: Yes.
7: Oh, yes. Well, that's, I guess maybe it's good thing, bad thing.
8: Mm-hmm.
7: If it doesn't go well, then he will probably share some of the credit or the faulting of what went wrong.
9: Now, I hope everybody's
7: I hope equal. It does go well.
9: I hope everybody's equal there and everybody gets the same seating and nobody gets a better seat than anybody else and nobody's allowed to watch from another area. We all got to be equal, you know?
7: Yes, yes. Well, that's his modus operandi.
9: And I hope he's just standing there with the crowd watching because we want him to be equal. I certainly wouldn't want the mayor to have a special spot.
7: You don't get the catbird seat either.
9: Yeah, because, you know, he's just one of the people. Everybody's equal.
7: Yeah. Well, I'll tell you what. When you've got 10 million people in one city, you've already got a problem.
9: Well, you've got a country.
7: Yes,
9: you
7: have.
9: Really, when you think about it, New York City has the same issues and is larger than some countries.
7: Yeah.
9: Their governance, their water, their sewer, everything. It's what a country needs.
7: Does anybody know what GLP really means?
9: I know.
7: It's Ozempic and...
9: I've forgotten. Yeah. I don't recall it.
7: But anyway... GLP weight loss drugs that are now growing in popularity, obviously, like Ozempic and Wegovy and the rest, they could have another positive effect.
9: Okay.
7: Now, they've already said that it has an effect on the possibility of lowering breast cancer problems, but a new study out of Rutgers University in New Jersey, found that people taking GLP-1 Medicaid or Medicare drugs were less prone to impulsive behavior and violence.
8: It was glucagon-like peptide, whatever that means.
7: Okay.
9: Okay, I thought I remember peptide. I do not.
7: Say it again. Either.
8: Glucagon-like peptide.
7: Well, I'm glad we have you here.
8: Of course, yeah, you know.
9: The problem is this has all come about so suddenly on this diabetic drug.
8: Yeah.
9: Is there a downside we haven't seen yet by prolonged prolonged use?
7: All we're hearing is the positive side.
9: Yeah. And every time there's another positive.
7: Yes. Nothing but positive effects.
8: Mm-hmm.
7: So very, very interesting. Okay, Fox News is next. We are back with local news and weather.
10: Fox News, I'm Therese Crowley. From the Palace of Versailles to the White House, President Trump back from signing the Memo of Understanding with Iran.
11: It's a memorandum of understanding. If it doesn't get done in 60 days, that's all right. We go back to bombing. You know, I don't want to do that because it's so good.
10: Fox's Trey Yates.
12: But then this deal includes an immediate end to the war on all fronts, including Lebanon, respect to sovereignty and territorial integrity of Iran. The final deal must be reached within 60 days, but there is a possibility for an extension if those negotiations are going well.
10: AAA finds gas drop below $4 a gallon. The NYPD reports all viewing pens in Lower Manhattan are closed, full up with millions for the NBA New York Knicks Parade of Champions.
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8: Well, if you have trees in your yard, you need to have this number in your phone. 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
9: Southeast Texas avoiding any serious effects from Tropical Storm Arthur yesterday. However, waves pushed water and debris onto Highway 87 and the Crystal Beach area with rough surf throughout the day. Meanwhile, residents in Wildwood and Hardin County continue cleaning up after this week's heavy rains. Energy Texas officials say the company is ready for the rest of the hurricane season. Now that Arthur has come and gone, utility crews had prepared for possible widespread outages and storm-related damage. As Arthur made its way through southeast Texas, Energy brought in extra crews, opened its storm command center, and placed resources such as high-water vehicles across the company's service area. And federal officials are investigating a private plane crash near Laredo that killed Austin Tech giant Joshua Bear on Tuesday night. That flight was on its way from Mexico to Austin when it crashed while trying to land at Laredo International Airport after reporting mechanical problems. Five other people on board the plane survived. Bear was the founder and CEO of Austin-based Capital Factory, a venture capital firm with offices in Houston, San Antonio, Dallas, and D.C. The Federal Aviation Administration is investigating that crash. KLVI News Time, 8:35, and KLVI Weather is next.
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7: Well, the heat is here. It's okay yep. with me. I love it, but I know a lot of people don't.
8: Well, it's June, and normal high is 91. We're going to be right there at it today. So yeah. If you're complaining, well, you may need to go to another part of the country because this is normal.
7: I'll be in a pool today.
8: That's a good idea.
7: Yes, indeed.
8: And, of course, we had the remnants of Arthur move through. Actually, this morning had a few little showers. That's all gone now. The chance of rain is pretty close to zero the rest of the day. It'll bump up a little bit tomorrow evening into Saturday morning, about 30% coverage. Could see a few showers coming in from the north late tomorrow evening. Otherwise, a fairly hot and dry weekend. Highs the low 90s, lows around 80. Very, very warm and humid, no doubt about that one. By the way, nothing else in the tropics to watch, so we'll be quiet into next week. Right now, it's 82 degrees under partly cloudy skies. I'm a head on out. I've got to go check and see how my plants did through the storm because I couldn't go out there yesterday. So
7: okay.
8: we'll see if I need to call FEMA for some damage control.
9: Well, yeah, you could probably get a government grant for that.
8: Surely there's one for me out there somewhere.
7: All right.
8: Well, you guys have a good one, and we'll see you next week.
7: Yes, I'll see you Tuesday, and right. I'll see you on the tube tonight.
8: I'll be there. Absolutely.
7: All right, buddy. Okay. Appreciate it very much.
8: Sure.
7: As a look at our morning weather here at News Talk Radio AM 560. KLVI brought to you away by the folks over at Daddy-O's, home of the juicy burger. It really is. I'll tell you what. When you make a burger right, remnants remain on your hands for a while. You go, oh, yeah, I can still smell the onions and whatever's in that burger. You really can. Of course, you're going to wash your hands, obviously. But it just goes to show you that a good burger is just that. It remains around, and the taste remains in your palate for a while. And you go, boy, that sure did taste good. The Daddy-O's Burger with the Nolan Ryan beef, the freshly baked bun, and all of the goodies inside that you want. Your burger's made 21 different ways. Single, double, triple, buffalo burger. We can make a salmon burger. We can do whatever you want. We make a burger that's great, and great chicken sandwiches also. 8745 Memorial in Port Arthur. There just ain't no burger like it. Or Calder at Lucas in Beaumont. All right. Let's see. Do we have a timeout here? Yeah, we have a timeout.
9: Yes,
7: and
9: sir.
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15: 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We have history in Houston!
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7: 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We'll have a representative out there to let you know what we think you should have in terms of the right size generator. Neutron, where the lights are always on, 719-5656. Well, I still got problems with the volume.
9: Yes, sir. No question.
7: Problems go on forever. The Fed, as we mentioned earlier, holding the rates steady, count them as the officials are signaling that there could be an increase. And people are saying, wait a minute, the president says he wants rates cut. Well, the Fed, the guys who know the money system, they're saying that there could be an increase, and that might be necessary simply because of the inflation problem.
9: Yes, indeed.
7: And if it takes an increase to bring down the inflation, everybody out there is not concerned about interest rates. If you already got your rate on your home and it's locked in, then your interest rate is not going to go up.
9: Well, and frankly, I don't think interest rates are nearly as important as people think.
7: Well, yeah, and yeah, if you have a Visa or a MasterCard, you're going to pay a certain amount every month. The less you pay off and the higher your balance, well, that's going to happen.
9: Well, if you're talking about a home and you're fretting over interest rates, that home's going to cost more next year no matter what.
7: Yes.
9: So you're losing money to wait on maybe the interest rates will come in. Will come down. Same thing with an automobile. At the rate prices are going up, you're better off getting in it now. Certainly with a home, you can always refinance. I think people get so focused on interest rates, they lose a lot of money.
7: Well, and the bottom line here also is not only the interest that you pay, but what's going to go up next year, come hell or high water, is your insurance.
9: Absolutely.
7: Possibly your taxes, but definitely your insurance. It's going to go up regardless of what kind of note you have. So that's the thing you need to worry about.
9: We get so upset about interest rates, we forget how the appraisal districts are ripping us off and the insurance companies are ripping us off. I mean, and it's not your local agent, of course. It's the insurance lobby and the legislature. There's got to be some stability in insurance and appraisal prices.
7: And there isn't.
9: Another 0.5% in your interest rate is not that big a deal. And if the interest rates fall, you can always refinance.
7: Absolutely. Sean Hannity's update is next. We are back the other side with more.
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3: 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Their ships are gone. 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Their air defense systems are non-existent. We can fly and bomb any part of Iran we want any second of any day that we want. So why have, and does the president, did I get a sense from the president that he has a healthy dose of skepticism? Yes, he does. But he has a resolve that I know to be true. And that is that at the end of the day, if this is not going to shape up into what they are saying and we're saying that they want, I don't think it's going to last very long. 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And probably, I would say, he'll hit them even harder.
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7: 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Six brothers, five locations. Immuni's on Gulfway in Port Arthur. 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Messina's on Magnolia. Six brothers, five locations to help you have a happy weekend. Mayor Karen Bass. Boy, she strikes while the iron is hot. She is promising a thorough and transparent investigation after the LAPD shot and killed a dog in Canoga Park.
9: And what was the dog doing? I mean, it sounds horrible. But
7: well, it was a two-year-old St. Bernard, a nice dog, St. Bernard Doodle, but he charged the police officers. And when he did, the officer took out his pistol and shot and killed the dog. There was screaming going on. The police officer thought the woman was being bitten by the dog. She was screaming in excitement for the Knicks post-game party that was going on in California.
9: I do have to say, I do not think of a St. Bernard as being a vicious breed, even if it were running toward you.
7: That's true.
9: Yeah, not there. Don't understand. Yeah. And can't second guess the officer, but maybe he had a body cam or not. You know, I've got several dogs, and my daughter has some large dogs. Her boyfriend has some large dogs that they'll charge at you because they're so glad to see you.
7: That's right.
9: And one of them looks terribly ferocious.
7: Yeah.
9: Though he hides under the chair while the little chihuahua goes out to check things out.
7: When someone rings the doorbell at our house, Skippy goes crazy. And people back off immediately.
9: But would Skippy attack him?
7: No, he'd lick him to death.
9: Yeah, so, but again, not there. And there are certain circumstances that officer, you do not want an officer put in harm's way, but that also seems a little much for the mayor. To me, that seems like something the police chief would say will investigate. The mayor seems to be politicking a little bit.
7: Well, she's reaching out and clutching at anything. She is in a runoff, you know.
9: Right, yeah. we'll investigate. We'll see justice done. Well, why don't we let the police department and their internal affairs handle that?
7: A new report from a civil grand jury finds the Los Angeles Zoo is in a crisis. The problem there is that LA Zoo is the last major American zoo still run by the government.
9: Which government runs it?
7: Well, that's I'm looking to see if it's the Chinese government or what.
9: The Confederates running?
7: Yeah.
9: Who's running it? I mean, would that be run by the city? Well, no, there are many city-owned zoos. Would it be run by the feds, maybe?
7: The grand jury is commenting that new leadership in the zoo is needed because they want it to survive, and it's urging some sort of public-private partnership a model almost all other zoos across the USA already have.
9: Okay.
7: So I have to find out about that one. Also, since the start of the World Cup, the FBI has seized 28 drones near the SoFi Stadium.
9: And those are restricted.
7: That's right. And the L.A. Memorial Coliseum. Oh, by the way, this just in from Fox News a couple of moments ago. Apparently the leader of the young men who have been apprehended in the situation involving the sniper situation in Washington, the ringleader of that UFC White House drone and sniper plot is a foreign national. That's from the Department of Home Safety.
9: Homeland Security.
7: Yeah, Home Security, I'm sorry.
9: Homeland Security.
7: That says that it was an illegal immigrant from Mexico in this country illegally. That is the ringleader.
9: But apparently he had all the right-wing guys with him, so that's going to be an interesting story.
7: Yeah.
9: These were all far right-wing conspirators.
7: Well, I'll tell you what. These guys should do a lot of hard time.
9: Oh, there's no question.
7: And I hope that you're not going to get one of these juries that says, well, you know, these were young men and they were misguided and they really didn't mean anything. They need to do 20 years in jail.
9: Well, and one of the great dangers here, and I think we'll see more of it, I think, Al, is the drones. The drones are only getting more sophisticated and cheaper, cheaper to purchase. And you put that with other weapons and such, a very, very dangerous situation. And that was a very clever plan, quite frankly. It was, of course, a evil plan, but it was very clever.
7: Oh.
9: Have the drones create a diversion, have the drones create panic, drive people out when you know there's only a certain number of exits, and have your snipers waiting to get them when they come out of those certain number of exits. That is diabolical. We've got to be... We got to be aware.
7: And unlike the situation where it is the public against the ICE operatives, this is random people killing random people or wanting to kill random people, wanting to kill innocent people to prove a point.
9: Well, of course, it was random, but they were hoping these were random rich people.
7: Yes.
9: What they didn't like was the wealthy. And, of course, you had to be pretty wealthy to get into that thing or buy a ticket. So they wanted to get the wealthy people.
7: And just, you know, it's like feeding the Christians to the lions. You have a situation here where these people were innocent, rich or not rich, just being drawn out in the street to be shot down like fish in a rain barrel.
9: By the way, the man arrested was 31-year-old Abraham Alvarez. He came to the U.S. as a child, so he was here most of his life, failed to leave the country when his B-2 visa expired in 2001, was granted deportation relief under the Obama administration through the DACA program.
7: Wait a minute. What was this now? Relief? Okay.
9: Under the DACA program. Alvarez was one of five alleged co-conspirators in the scheme to kill President Trump and other top government officials. So there's five of them involved in this.
7: Yeah. They need to do some hard time, and there's no doubt about it. And a lot of hard time.
9: And acting secretary of the DHS said he should have never been allowed in our country, though he apparently came into the country as a child. So that would have been his parents who shouldn't have been allowed.
7: That does it for us, by the way. I will see you guys on Tuesday. Don't forget my Home Answer Man with Jim Love coming up this Saturday morning.
9: Yes, sir.
7: That does it for us. Our national anthem takes us home on this Thursday morning from News Talk Radio, AM 560, KLVI. Fox News follows that.

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0: Like, there you go. So when your son gets older, you actually will be able to ask someone, hey, can I post a picture? And someone will say, yeah, I don't care. So there is a masculine world, at least in the Travis household, sometimes winning. The two of us have had a fun time up here in D.C. All right, we'll take some of your calls, 800-282-2882. We'll also get to some of your talkbacks, particularly if you are angry at Buck. I would like to hear from you for embracing the British in the year of our 250th anniversary, turning tail, actually saying, hey, I don't think you should throw that tea in the harbor. Guys, behave yourselves. The International Fellowship of Christians and Jews, that's the IFCJ, been on the ground in both Israel and Ukraine, helping the most vulnerable populations caught up in war. 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
6: 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Canada coach Jesse March says his team is taking it one game at a time.
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6: 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Meanwhile, Mexico will look to build on its hot start facing South Korea.
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5: Today at the World Cup, teams will start to play their second group stage matches. 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
5: 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Meanwhile, Mexico will look to build on its hot start facing South Korea.
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2: 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Meanwhile, Mexico will look to build on its hot start facing South Korea.
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2: Today at the World Cup, teams will start to play their second group stage matches. Canada coach Jesse March says his team is taking it one game at a time.
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2: 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Meanwhile, Mexico will look to build on its hot start facing South Korea.
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0: Welcome back in here to Clay and Buck. Clay, we got a kind of a tight turnaround. We have Senator Dave McCormick on next. What are we going to be discussing? You're the man who set this one up. So we're going to be hanging out with, you're hanging out with him in D.C. What's top of the agenda? Was he, I assume he was at that UFC thing.
1: He was at the UFC thing. He said it was awesome. We'll also talk about some of the AI challenges. We'll see what the latest on Iran from his perspective is and what's coming next in the Senate. So all that going to be on tap with Senator Dave McCormick of Pennsylvania next.
0: You know, I think if we actually had senators in a steel cage match, I think he'd be high on the list. Like he'd be pretty good, you know?
1: You got Mark Wayne Mullen,
0: who's actually a cage fighter.
1: He's not in the Senate anymore. That's what I was going to be my top draft pick. He's out now.
0: I think McCormick probably throws a mean elbow. I'm just saying. The guy looks stout. He looks stout. All right. Born on America's darkest day of September 11th, the Tunnel to Towers Foundation has been helping our nation's heroes ever since. Heroes like United States Air Force Senior Airman Bradley Smith. 9/11 inspired Bradley to join the military. 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Bradley actively pursued elite training opportunities, including air assault, pathfinder, and jump school out of Fort Bragg, where he stood at the top of his class. Bradley took pride in being part of a mission greater than himself. 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Bradley is survived by his wife, Tiffany, their beautiful daughter, his parents, brother, and sister-in-law. 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
9: Today at the World Cup, teams will start to play their second group stage matches. Canada coach Jesse March says his team is taking it one game at a time.
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9: Canada faces Qatar tonight. Meanwhile, Mexico will look to build on its hot start facing South Korea.
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11: Fox News, I'm John Saucier. Iran and the U.S. agreeing to a plan to end hostilities and reopen the Strait of Hormuz. Vice President J.D. Vance says the United States would draw down troops in the region after this final peace agreement is signed.
12: What we're saying is that we will withdraw troops to the pre-conflict level, meaning
5: we're not going to keep a couple of extra aircraft carrier groups over there. The Iranians don't want that. Frankly, we don't want that either.
11: Senate Minority Leader Chuck Schumer says if President Trump wants to send money to Iran, the Democratic Party will not help.
12: If Trump wants to send hundreds of billions of dollars to Iran, then he'll need to do it with Republican votes. Because I'll tell you, Democrats certainly won't be helping Trump send $300 billion to Iran.
11: Yeah, this agreement includes a $300 billion reconstruction fund for Iran. The White House claims Gulf nations would be funding that. Many specifics of this deal need to be worked out, including the status of Iran's enriched uranium. 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
13: I'm Jim Love with KLVI News. Southeast Texas avoiding the worst effects of that tropical system in the Gulf as it moved through yesterday. Some of the coastal communities did experience some dangerous surf and some flooding, and Highway 87 near Crystal Beach was also hit for a time. Energy Texas officials say the company is ready for the rest of hurricane season. Now that Tropical Storm Arthur has come and gone, utility crews had prepared for possible outages and storm-related damage as the storm made its way through southeast Texas. They had brought in extra crews, opened storm command centers, and placed resources such as high water vehicles across the company's service area. Thankfully, they were not needed. And federal officials are investigating a private plane crash near Laredo that killed Austin Tech giant Joshua Bear on Tuesday night. That flight was on its way from Mexico to Austin when it crashed trying to land at Laredo International Airport after reporting mechanical problems. Five other people on board the plane survived. Bear was the founder and CEO of the Austin-based Capital Factory, a venture capital firm with offices in Houston, San Antonio, Dallas, and Washington, D.C. The Federal Aviation Administration is investigating the cause of that crash. I'm Jim Love. For these and other stories, go to KLVI.com.

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8: Fox News, I'm John Saucier. Senate Minority Leader Chuck Schumer on the Senate floor today criticizing President Trump over his agreement with Iran.
9: Everyone who bought Trump's book, The Art of the Deal, ought to ask him for a refund, because what Trump has done in Iran is the art of the disaster.
8: The United States and Iran have signed a memorandum of understanding to end the conflict in the Middle East. This deal paves the way for 2 months of discussions on Iran's nuclear program and reopens the Strait of Hormuz's ship traffic. Senate Majority Leader John Thune also speaking on the Senate floor in support of the 21st Century Road to Housing Act, which aims to address the housing affordability crisis in this country. Here's the senator.
10: Because federal regulations are only one layer of the costs and burdens placed on new home construction, this bill also encourages local governments to reform zoning laws to encourage home construction.
8: America is listening to Fox News.
11: I'm Jim Love with KLVI News. Southeast Texas avoiding the worst effects of that tropical system in the Gulf as it moved through yesterday. Some of the coastal communities did experience some dangerous surf and some flooding, and Highway 87 near Crystal Beach was also hit for a time. Energy Texas officials say the company is ready for the rest of hurricane season. Now that Tropical Storm Arthur has come and gone, utility crews had prepared for possible outages and storm-related damage as the storm made its way through southeast Texas. They had brought in extra crews, opened storm command centers, and placed resources such as high-water vehicles across the company's service area. Thankfully, they were not needed. And federal officials are investigating a private plane crash near Laredo that killed Austin Tech giant Joshua Bear on Tuesday night. That flight was on its way from Mexico to Austin when it crashed trying to land at Laredo International Airport after reporting mechanical problems. Five other people on board the plane survived. Baer was the founder and CEO of the Austin-based Capital Factory, a venture capital firm with offices in Houston, San Antonio, Dallas, and Washington, D.C. The Federal Aviation Administration is investigating the cause of that crash. I'm Jim Love. For these and other stories, go to KLVI.com.

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7: Voicing concerns about the deal. I'm Carmen Roberts, Fox News. Israel is not happy about the U.S.-Iran interim deal to end the war, which it had no part in crafting. Vice President J.D. Vance with this response.
8: If I was in the cabinet of the Israeli government, I might not be attacking the only powerful ally that I have anywhere left in the entire world.
7: The vice president at a White House press conference today. Iran's supreme leader warned in a statement today that Tehran will not bow to what he calls excessive demands from the U.S. in future negotiations. The deal is also drawing bipartisan criticism. Republican Senator John Cornyn and Democratic Senator Chris Coons expressing their concerns.
9: There's nothing to stop the regime from beginning to block the Strait of Hormuz again.
10: What a colossal strategic failure. Literally everything that President Trump said he was trying to accomplish with this war has failed to accomplish.
7: On the bright side, a huge celebration and ticker tape parade in New York City for the beloved Knicks and their NBA championship. Head coach Mike Brown told fans.
11: The belief in each other. It didn't matter whose number I called. Guys could be Jordan Clarkson. He didn't play for 2 months. He stuck with it. His teammates believed in him. He believed in the process. They believed in each other. And we all held each other accountable.
7: And thousands of fans packed the streets for the parade up New York's famous Canyon of Heroes in the downtown. And stocks ended up today after losing ground yesterday on the Fed's interest rate comments. The Dow gained 72 points, the S&P 500 up 80, and the NASDAQ rallied almost 2%, up 496 points. 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
15: Temperatures being 30 degrees above average.
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7: Residents in Illinois are picking up the pieces after tornadoes tore through part of the state. Fox's Oliviana Calmez reports from Maltoon, Illinois.
16: I'm at a racetrack. This is Coles County Racetrack. So same county as Charleston, Illinois, where we've seen some of this dramatic video today. The owner says it's really tough to see this. He says nobody is going to be able to race here for about another month or so until he thinks they'll be able to get back up in time. And that's the case for a lot of this central Illinois area. I went to Teutopolis earlier today. I spoke to someone who was part of a big group helping clean up a house that was hit really hard. We were able to see they had about four or five vehicles in their backyard and near that garage space. Some of them were completely upside down.
7: And several southern states are getting hit with life-threatening flash floods from the remnants of Tropical Storm Arthur. A federal judge in Boston narrows lawsuits challenging President Trump's executive order on voting by mail. The judge ruled opposition groups can only sue to block it before November's election, not after. And a judge grants a pop star legal protection from an alleged stalker.
17: A judge has granted Sabrina Carpenter a permanent restraining order against the man who was arrested at her home in Los Angeles. Carpenter's attorney told the judge the pop star was in fear for her own personal safety and the safety of members of her family over the man's multiple attempts to enter her L.A. home. The Superior Court judge ordered 31-year-old William Applegate to stay 100 yards away from the pop star, her sister Sarah, and Sarah's boyfriend for the next 5 years. Applegate was arrested after striking a security guard while trying to reach her front door. He returned a few days later. Carpenter was granted a temporary restraining order on May 29th. Michelle Polino, Fox News.
7: And I'm Carmen Roberts, and this is Fox News.
18: I'm Jim Love with KLVI News. Southeast Texas avoiding the worst effects of that tropical system in the Gulf as it moved through yesterday. Some of the coastal communities did experience some dangerous surf and some flooding, and Highway 87 near Crystal Beach was also hit for a time. Energy Texas officials say the company is ready for the rest of hurricane season. Now that Tropical Storm Arthur has come and gone, utility crews had prepared for possible outages and storm-related damage as the storm made its way through southeast Texas. They had brought in extra crews, opened storm command centers, and placed resources such as high-water vehicles across the company's service area. Thankfully, they were not needed. And federal officials are investigating a private plane crash near Laredo that killed Austin Tech giant Joshua Bear on Tuesday night. That flight was on its way from Mexico to Austin when it crashed trying to land at Laredo International Airport after reporting mechanical problems. Five other people on board the plane survived. Bear was the founder and CEO of the Austin-based Capital Factory, a venture capital firm with offices in Houston, San Antonio, Dallas, and Washington, D.C. The Federal Aviation Administration is investigating the cause of that crash. I'm Jim Love. For these and other stories, go to KLVI.com.
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15: Fox News, I'm Tom Graham. The U.S. lifting its blockade of Iran and oil tankers now moving through the Strait of Hormuz after President Trump signed an agreement to end the conflict. Tehran is responding to that newly inked deal.
16: Iran's supreme leader reacting to the memorandum of understanding for the first time in a series of messages on X. The Ayatollah said President Trump wanted to bring about a deal out of, quote, desperation. The Ayatollah also said that Iranians wouldn't bow to excessive American demands.
15: Fox's Max Gordon, post-tropical storm Arthur drenching millions in the deep south. Fox Weather's Brandi Campbell is in Mississippi, about 50 miles northeast of New Orleans.
17: We have seen life-threatening flooding. We've also heard of some water rescues, but also several tornadoes reported in the area. Even after the rain stops and the remnants of Arthur continues going east of us, we're still going to deal with issues of the rivers rising.
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18: I'm Jim Love with KLVI News. Southeast Texas avoiding the worst effects of that tropical system in the Gulf as it moved through yesterday. Some of the coastal communities did experience some dangerous surf and some flooding, and Highway 87 near Crystal Beach was also hit for a time. Energy Texas officials say the company is ready for the rest of hurricane season. Now that tropical storm Arthur has come and gone, utility crews had prepared for possible outages and storm-related damage as the storm made its way through southeast Texas. They had brought in extra crews, opened storm command centers, and placed resources such as high-water vehicles across the company's service area. Thankfully, they were not needed. And federal officials are investigating a private plane crash near Laredo that killed Austin Tech giant Joshua Bear on Tuesday night. That flight was on its way from Mexico to Austin when it crashed trying to land at Laredo International Airport after reporting mechanical problems. Five other people on board the plane survived. Bayer was the founder and CEO of the Austin-based Capital Factory, a venture capital firm with offices in Houston, San Antonio, Dallas, and Washington, D.C. The Federal Aviation Administration is investigating the cause of that crash. I'm Jim Love. For these and other stories, go to KLVI.com.

0: I just like it when the kids bring me the stuff that they make, you know, the little cards and the stuff that they make, you know. Those things mean so much more than anything they go to the store and find, you know, those cards. That's always easy way out, and I take it regularly.
1: I'm lost in her there holding that pink rod and reel.